0: G'day, Troy Cassidaly here. 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
1: Triple A Murray Country live from the Indigenous Senior Games at the Logan Metro Sports Centre, and it's a great day. 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
2: I'm Carol Ombidjara from Charleville Orgathella.
1: And you're playing for?
2: Anala.
1: Anala.
2: Yes.
1: So you've been coming for a while now, haven't you? So,
2: we've probably been coming for about 8 years, I think, now. Yep.
1: So the what about the programs through the week? They're pretty popular?
2: The practicing? Yeah, yeah, yep. As much as we can.
1: That's fantastic. So what else brings the games to you?
2: Well, it's good to catch up with people you don't see for a while and meet other people and have a yarn about this and about that and about the footy and whatever. Yeah, good.
1: And that's fantastic, mate. And, of course, how are you going?
2: We've just gone through our circuit. I think we did pretty good.
1: Oh, that's fantastic. So that's fantastic. So it's great to have a yarn here, and we hope you go all right.
2: Me too. Okay.

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1: Triple A Murray Country coming live from the Indigenous Senior Games. We have the Cherbourg side here. It's the first time you've been here, is it?
2: No, I've been first time in this place, yeah.
1: So, yeah, you've been going. How's the team going? Good?
2: Oh, yes, I think so. Made a lot of mistakes, but it's good.
1: Who's your coach, Auntie Steph, is she?
2: Yes, that's it, Stephanie. Stephanie and Boy brought us there, Boy Hopkins.
1: Oh, yeah.
2: But yeah, it's good, eh? There's so many people here.
1: Yeah, mate. So you travelled in from Cherbourg?
2: Yes. No, we came down last night. We slept overnight.
1: And so, does that program's out of Cherbourg every week?
2: Well, not this sort of program, no. But we don't have programs every week, do we?
3: No,
2: we don't.
1: And did you get practice?
2: Yeah, well,
3: we don't even practice.
1: Yeah. Oh, well, life is going all right. What's your name, Arnie?
2: Ada Simpson.
1: Only Ada Simpson?
2: Yeah.
1: Oh, yeah, they said you were here.
2: Yeah.
4: Oh, Belita Gan.
1: Oh, you might be related to me. You Bidra?
2: Yeah. Oh, yeah,
4: you're on my father's side.
2: Yeah.
1: Well, there you go.
2: That's good, eh?
4: Yeah.
1: The people you meet, that's what this is all about.
2: I know,
4: yeah.
1: Now, it's great to see you all having a good time. And,
2: yeah, but no, thank you. Thank you very much. This is lovely, this, the venue and everything, eh? And great. So many lovely people.
1: Yeah, and it's great to see you all come down, especially from Cherbourg.

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1: AAA Murray Country live for the Indigenous Senior Games at the Logan Metro Sports Centre. And which team are you from, girls?
2: Wynnum.
1: Oh, Wynnum. And what's your name, sweetie?
2: Kathy.
1: Kathy, how many times have you been in the program?
2: Sorry?
1: Have you been in the program long, the Senior Games?
2: This is my second time here.
1: So you reckon it's good? You like it? Like the games?
2: Oh, love it. Love it. Yeah.
1: And
2: body and souls.
1: So you meet a lot of people and...
2: Oh, absolutely. Absolutely. Yeah.
1: Well, it's great. How are you going?
2: Well, we only just started, so, yeah.
1: Righto. Well, hope you go all right then.

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1: I'm just raring to clown.
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1: Triple A Murray Country live from the Indigenous Senior Games at the Logan Metro Sports Centre for the Daily Choices Gold Cup. And we've got the team from Toowoomba here, guys. Say your name and where you're from.
2: Daphne from Toowoomba.
1: Daphne from Toowoomba. Now, how long have you been coming down here for these games?
2: How long can we come down? 4 years. Love it. We enjoy it.
1: Do you have a program up there with the games? Practice and
2: no.
1: Say, is that no practice? It comes straight out of the blue?
2: We can just come straight down, mate. We don't need practice.
1: That's fantastic. So, how did you go? Is that a game yet?
2: Yep.
1: You go all right?
2: Yeah, I think we did.
1: Fantastic, mate. Might see us up there with the trophies.
2: Yeah. That'd be good, eh? We'd be all right.
1: So why do you compete in the games? You got any reason? They're all looking at each other. Haven't got it.
2: He only won. Your turn.
1: What reason do you play the games? Social inclusion?
3: This is the first time. My name's Bonnie anyway. First time for me down here, and I'm really enjoying it. We're really from Toomla, but live in Toowoomba. My sister Lily here.
4: Can't leave Toomla out,
3: buddy. That's Lily. So
1: you're from Toomla originally?
3: Yeah.
1: Oh, that's fantastic.
4: Live in Toowoomba.
1: Yeah. Oh, that's great, mate. And you're from Toowoomba, aren't you?
2: Yeah, originally from Charleville, but...
1: Yeah, I know.
4: Charleville.
1: And you look like you're from Mitchell, are you?
5: Yes. Oh, yeah, I'm one of the Jackson clan.
1: One of the Jackson clan. A few years getting around?
5: Yeah. There's 13 of us.
1: 13 of you?
5: There was.
1: Bloody hell, that's a good going. So, how long have you been in Toowoomba?
5: Me? I've been in Toowoomba since 2007.
1: And you've been playing these games long, as long as they've been going?
5: No, this is the first games I've been to.
1: Enjoying them?
5: Yeah.
1: So you're going to come here all the time now, every year?
5: Oh, as long as I'm fit and...
2: These guys here, you bring us.
1: And you work for Goulbury, do you? Oh, yeah, the Goulbury.
2: We look after them.
1: Oh, yeah, that's fantastic. Yep, so we've got the Goulbury mob here, the project managers, is it? Well, that's great to see us all, guys. I hope it's going all right. I hope it's going to get a trophy.
2: Yeah, there's more behind us. Look, from the corner.

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1: Triple A Murray Country live from the Indigenous Senior Games, the Deadly Choices Senior Indigenous Games for the Deadly Choices Gold Cup. And we have Arnie here. Tell us where you're from, Arnie, and your name.
2: Arnie. I'm Arnie Pat Williams. I'm from, around Bundaberg and Gingin, but I've lived in Brisbane all my life. We're Garangarang. And we play for Inala. And we just, I don't know if we did all right, but we're playing all right. But I wanted to show you these scarves I make.
1: Oh, they're fantastic.
2: Aboriginal, and this is both of them together, look.
1: Yeah, that's she's showing me a scarf here with the Torres Strait Islander colours and the Aboriginal colours together. That's fantastic.
2: And that, yeah, they're only $50, tell everyone. And I'll be at Musgrave Park selling them.
1: You got to pay me advertising fee now.
2: Hey, look out. You're just like Justin Hodges. I met him once. I met Justin Hodges once and I said, can I have a photo? I used to work in schools for Broncos support, whatever he came in. And I asked him for a photo and he said, $20, please. I always bring it up when I see him.
1: Yeah, he's still doing that.
2: But go Queensland!
1: That's right. Now, these games, what do you reckon the games brings to you?
2: The games means we get together and we see all these people, get a bit of good exercise, good food, and networking with other people and people we don't see every year. Like, we see them every year, and that's why we love coming to the senior games.
1: Yeah, well, it's the only place Arnie probably see.
2: Did you have a talk to Arnie Mabel? She might want to talk. Arnie Mabel Hopkins, yeah. And, she had an accident recently, but, she came here and she wanted to play, so she did.
1: Oh, that's fantastic.
2: Okay, see ya. Goodbye.

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1: Triple A Murray Country live from the Deadly Choices Indigenous Senior Games out here to Metro Sports Centre, and we've got Uncle Al. 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
2: Alan Sagando, and I'm a proud Bundjalung man.
1: Proud Bundjalung man, you're not getting around with the blue shirt on.
2: No, mate, I was born in Queensland.
1: Well then, there you go. Now, how long have you been playing these games? You were the one of the early members of the game. You're from the Zilmi side, is it?
2: Yep. Nullangoo. They've been there about 10 years. I've been playing here, so I thoroughly enjoy it. It's brilliant. Love it.
1: And, of course, games brings the best out of you all, doesn't it?
2: Oh, big time. I can't help myself.
1: So what else does the games bring for you?
2: Happiness, being with the mob. It's good, have a good laugh and whatever. It helps calm you down, get rid of any, clears your headspace and all that sort of stuff. But I enjoy it, thoroughly enjoy it.
1: Well, that's fantastic, huh? And he's going this morning. He's a past champion, don't you?
2: We are. Yeah, we won. I hate to brag, but we won 5 out of the last 6.
1: Well, there you go. So you'll be on top again today by the look of you.
2: Well, I'm hoping so, mate, hoping so. Yeah, I'm after the over 70s again.
1: There you go. Righto, Unc. Nice to talk to you.
2: Thanks, mate, yes. Yeah.

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1: Triple A Murray Country live from the Indigenous Senior Games out here at Metro Sports Club. And we have a special guest, Scotty Prince from the Broncos Women's Rugby League side. How you going, Scotty?
2: Yeah, good, brother. Good, good. Happy to be here, mate. I'm just blown away. Just so many competitive athletes we've got here. You know, it's just one thing that I've always learned is that you might be getting a little bit older, but the competitive nature never leaves you.
1: That's right, mate, and that brings them right through. They're not here to lose. They have fun, they're here to win.
2: No, exactly. No, I had a yarn to a few of the aunties. They're just really, really happy to come together and, you know, just enjoy their time together and have some fun. But I think deep down they really want to win as well. So I think they're lying to me after these aunties are.
1: Yeah, it brings out a lot in them. It's a fantastic program. Now, let's talk about your program with the girls. How are you going for this year? You getting ready?
2: Yeah, mate, yeah. So we're currently into our week five of our pre-season. So we actually got a trial game next week against the Warriors over at Christchurch. So, you know, things are progressing quite nicely. Just happy to get through the origin period. So our calendar's a bit different than the women's. So picked up a couple of little niggle injuries with Tamika and also Julia Robinson, but they're healing quite well, and they'll miss the trial game, but they'll be good to go for round one when we take on the Cowboys in the doubleheader before the men take on the Sharks here at Suncorp. So things are going well, and yeah, really looking forward to the season starting.
1: You must be enjoying it.
2: Yeah, loving it, mate. It's my fourth year as head coach, and you know, when you're working with a lot of girls who are really, really good people and are willing to learn and get better, it makes my job a lot easier. And, you know, and saying that too, having the staff around as well, you know, we really keep each other in check. But all in all, we want what's best for the football team and obviously the club. So, yeah, you know, fingers crossed we can get through unscathed and put a really good performance on this year and see where it lands us.
1: So who would be the teams you'd be looking at this year?
2: Oh, there's a number of teams. Look, you know, the Roosters are always a really good football team. You know, they've got some quality players right across the park and a really good coach as well, and John Strange. But, you know, some of the teams have recruited quite well in the off-season. The Sharks, Cowboys, Parramatta, you know, Keely Joseph's the gone over there. We've lost Keely to Para, but... yeah, you know, even the Warriors, in fact, too. So they picked up a few New Zealand Sevens players that have made the switch from Union. But yeah, it's gonna be another tough year across the board. So at the end of the day, like, we just got to prepare well. And I know it's an old cliche, but we'll take it one week at a time and prepare as best we can, and we'll go out and perform, you know, the way we know we can perform.
1: You must be going all right. You've got a few players who want to come to the club, like you're doing the laugh back there.
2: Yeah, no, it's great. I mean, as I said, we've lost some experience, but we've gained some quality as well. You know, Jessie Southwell's a quality player. We've seen her, you know, carve us up in Origin, you know, unfortunate for Queensland. But, yeah, she's a quality player and still has so much more to learn, which is actually quite scary. But, you know, she's fit in really well. She's happy here now. We've also picked up Lillian Yarrow from the Cowboys, who was a part of our academy as a youngster. You know, we picked up Shenna Mato as well, just had a baby boy, so she's on her way back and building confidence and fitness, you know, as we speak. So she'll be good to go for round one. So things are moving smoothly for us. So fingers crossed, you know, as I said, we've got Cowboys round one, and we'll see where that lands us.
1: Yeah, and of course... they know the game now, the women, don't they?
2: Oh, yeah, they do, they do.
1: It took a while for them to get into it, but they know the game.
2: Yeah, they do. Like, the one thing about the women is that their attention to detail is phenomenal, that their willingness to learn and do whatever it takes to be at their best each and every week, like, that's something that's really, really improved since 2018. So when I was an assistant coach back then, but Jexel, the fitness levels have improved, and, again, the skill levels improved as well. So the scary thing is... all our, like, younger ones coming through, they're all part of competitions and part of rugby league school programs, which is phenomenal in regards to, you know, the future for women's rugby league. So, you know, it's only going to get better. So hopefully the old girls that are listening out there, you know, keep on working on your game, because the young ones are coming.
1: That's her, mate. Well, it's great to see you, and I hope you're enjoying the games out here today, and yeah. We hope you go all right for the new season.
2: Yeah, no, thank you very much, and yeah, hopefully the crew are having a fun time.
1: Thanks, Scotty. Thanks, bud.

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1: Hey Australia, Optus social media manager Faizo here. We've read lots of comments. The good, the bad, and the grumpy. A bit like this one. I'm so done with scammers. We want you to know, we're on it. Optus's scam technology has blocked over 890 million scam calls and texts since 2020. Protecting Aussies from scams? We're on it.
2: Station sponsor. AAA Murray Country.

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1: Triple A Murray Country live from the Indigenous Senior Games out here at the Metro Sports Centre. And our special guest is Olivia Koenig, who's the ambassador for Deadly Choice. How are you going, Olivia?
2: I'm good, thank you. It's great to be here. Second year in a row, and yeah, just love coming here, chatting to the elders and having a good day.
1: And now you're DC ambassador. Do you do anything in New South Wales?
2: Sorry, what was it?
1: Do you do anything down New South Wales?
2: Down New South Wales. Yeah, a few things we'll do, but most of the time a lot of the DC ambassador work is up in Queensland. So I come up for the day or might stay a night, depending what it is, and usually coming up to Queensland.
1: You must enjoy it when Deadly Choice is the ambassador.
2: Yeah, I love it. Love being able to be an ambassador for these guys and getting out and seeing mob and hanging out with community. It makes me really happy, and I love what I do.
1: You can see there's a lot of competition and competitive amongst them all.
2: In this sport? Yeah, definitely. I think we got young ones coming through who are looking really good, and everyone just seems to be getting better and better each season. So I'm looking forward to a really tough season this year.
1: No, that's fantastic, mate. And of course, you're victorious in the New South Wales side.
2: Yeah, it was a good clash, and we got the blue wash over them, won all three games. So it was definitely very tough, and the scores were really close at each game. So, really happy and stoked with the win.
1: Yeah, you played pretty good. Now, what do you do in your spare time? You got a permanent job?
2: My spare time, I'm a Deadly Choices ambassador, but no, also I work for the club as well. When I'm not training or not doing Deadly Choices work, I'm working with the Roosters, and I'm a cultural inclusion officer there, so doing very similar stuff and helping out my community down in the eastern suburbs and trying to do the most there and throughout the club. We've got Indigenous round coming up, so organising that and helping where I can, and just getting in touch with the community down there.
1: You must enjoy your life. You've got a good job and plus play professional footy.
2: Yeah, I say I love my life all the time, and I'm very grateful for what I do and the opportunities that I've gotten through sport. I get to, like I said, I get to hang out with community and chat to my elders and my community and make these connections, and I definitely don't take it for granted.
1: Now, a lot of people, if they didn't know, you wouldn't think you were an NRLW rugby league player, and I can't understand it now. Surely pretty girls like you must have thought about ballet and like everybody else does, and dancing and acting and...
2: Well, I did ballet for 1 year in kindergarten because all my friends were doing it. But I was about 3 heads taller than everyone and a little bit wider, and I sucked at ballet. I wasn't the best, and so I quit probably within like 2 months. So I just, stuck to sport, and I've done sport my whole life, and... I fell into rugby league, and I'm so glad I did because I'm just so grateful for the opportunities footy has given me, and I love what I do.
1: So did you excel in other sports?
2: In other sports? Oh, I don't think I would really succeed in other sports, I don't think. I'd like to think I could do something else, but I think I'm going to stick with NRL for now.
1: You love all the rough and toughness of it?
2: Yes, I do. I love the tough and the real gritty stuff, and... the defence part of footy is probably my favourite when it gets really hard, and when it's mentally challenging, that's probably my favourite part about the game.
1: So where else you go with your Deadly Choices ambassadorship? Do you go up north and...
2: Yeah, we travel all over depending what events are on. There's some up in Cairns, and there's netball gala days and all that. Obviously depends on all the ambassadors' availabilities, but we go all over North Queensland and Queensland in general, down to the Gold Coast, and whenever there's an event on, we're there.
1: No worries, mate. Well, you have a good year at the footy, and I'm sure you'll be around for the next event here for the Deadly Choices.
2: Yeah, for sure. I'll see you guys next year, but thanks for having me.
1: Thanks, Olivia.

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1: Triple A Murray Country live from the Deadly Choices in Sydney's Indigenous Senior Games out here at the Metro Sports Centre. And our next guest is NRLW player for the Titans and Dr. Jamie Chapman. How you going, Jamie?
2: I'm good, thank you. How are you, Darcy?
1: Good, mate. Now, your year started off pretty well. You've won the State of Origin and you're getting your full team back together down there in the Titans.
2: Yeah, it's been a really good start to the year. Obviously, being a Blues playing for the Blues and winning all three, couldn't get a better start, really. Also having the All-Stars win under our belt as well in February, so on a high, but I'm ready to get into it with Titans. Pre-season time now and just locking in with the girls, getting our connections right, and we've got a trial game this week in Townsville against the Cowboys, so I'm really excited to get up there and, try out our new connections at the Titans.
1: So you must hang out hard, waiting to get on the field, waiting for the next game to come around. How long is it between games? Like, you only play a short season, don't you? Start late.
2: Yeah, no, we're always waiting to play footy. I'm really keen to get on the field. You know, some people may sit out of trial games, but not us girls. We're always so keen to get out on the field and play any game that we can get. So, really excited. Lucky enough to be a part of that State of Origin campaign, but the girls that don't have to wait around for quite a while, and we have that off period for a long time, and that pre-season is probably a bit too long, and hopefully we can start playing some more games as women, as professional athletes, and make it full-time very, very soon.
1: Do you play other league while the NRLW is not on?
2: No, we don't do that anymore. We're moved into the more professional space, so we really focus on our one team, which will be the Titans for me, and do a really long pre-season with them rather than risk injuries and stuff like that. So BMD is now played at the same time as the NRLW competition for our girls to feed in and out from.
1: Oh, yeah, that's cool. So all you girls are waiting for the game to start, you must be all cracking at the bit.
2: Yes. Now, our wrestle sessions are getting pretty intense. We all know it's time to get in and play some footy, and, we're really keen to get out there.
1: And see, so you're still enjoying your Deadly Choices role? You're getting around a few events around the place?
2: Yeah, no, I love representing the Deadly Choices family and being a part of it. It's such a good campaign they have going here, Preventative Health Service, to make sure that our mob's well looked after, and it's getting bigger and bigger every year, and it's pretty cool to come along to the senior games. This is my first time here, and just to see the opportunities that the old fellas have to come out and connect as a team and play some games, get their body moving, be a part of a no smoking and sugar free event is really cool. So great to be here.
1: Fantastic, mate. Now just another thing, you go pig hunting and everything.
2: Where'd you hear this from? Oh, Olivia Koenig, I assume. I love getting out there and trying everything, and my family are out in the bush, and always jealous of what they get to do every week in, week out. Living in Tweed, I don't get to do that too often, but when I can get out there, I'll definitely have a crack at anything.
1: What, can you ride a horse?
2: Well, it's been a few years now, but I would love to get out there and do that, but yeah, not in Tweed. Not in Tweed.
1: Like I was saying to Olivia, you'd look like a poster girl, and you're playing the roughest game on earth.
2: Oh, I don't know about that. I've played footy for my whole life, so I don't know any different.
1: And you didn't want to be a model or a dancer or anything like that?
2: Definitely not. Not for me.
1: No, mate, you're top of your game, and it's great to see you and great to have a yarn to you, and just hopefully the Titans can go a long way this year.
2: Yes, thank you very much. Yeah, it'll be good to get our community behind us. We have 5 home games this year at Seabus in Robina, and hopefully a few of the mob can come out and support us girls, and we'll do the job for you. So excited to get out there, and thanks for having me, Dusty.
1: No worries, mate. Thanks for coming.

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1: Alrighty, just here with Aunty Maureen here now. She just got an award here at the Elders Games here, the Daily Choices Elders Games. Aunty, who's your mob and where are you from?
2: I'm from Mitchell. Goongri's my mob, yeah.
1: Yeah, Deadly, now you come all the way down from Toowoomba, is that right?
2: Yeah, that's right, yep.
3: Right, and here we got
1: I used to live up there 20 years ago, Aunty, and I'll tell you what, it's still cold up there, what, cold country?
2: Still cold. Yeah. We're just finished with a lot of rain just recently.
3: Been pretty miserable.
1: Deadly. Well, congratulations on your award. You won here today at the Elders Games, and we'll see if you can see if your team can take it all out. But you got yourself an individual award, Deadly. Good on you.
2: Good. Thank you.
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1: Alrighty, I'm just joined here by, with Uncle Terry here at the Deadly Choices Elders Games. Uncle, who's your mob and where are you from?
2: Camilla Roy, and I'm in Cowan.
1: Oh, are you down at Cowan, eh? Down the Gold Coast there? Yeah. Made the trek up. How was the trip up?
2: Oh, busy. Shocking on the track.
1: Now, is this your first time you come to the Elders Games, eh?
2: About fourth time.
1: Oh, fourth time. So you're an old hand out today. Alrighty, no worries, Uncle Terry. Well, congratulations on the award you won, and I hope you had a good day.
2: Yeah, and the band is fantastic.
1: Oh, thanks, Uncle.
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0: broadcast live from the Indigenous Seniors Games.
1: Right, I've just joined here at the Deadly Choices Elders Games here, down at Browns Plains. Uncle Colin Russell here has won the double pass to our Triple A ball. Like, how good's that to go to the ball?
2: Yeah, it's bloody wonderful. I actually wanted to go to this, but I couldn't work out how to get in there. But anyway, I've been given a free ticket, so I'm going now.
1: Yeah, well, it's a double pass, Unc, so you get to take somebody with you. Any ideas off the top of your head who you might take?
2: Oh, I have no idea who I'm going to take, to be perfectly honest, but I'll find somebody, I'm sure.
1: Hey, look, when people find out you got a pass to the NAIDOC ball, I'm sure everybody will want to be your friend.
2: Yeah, everybody tries to be my friend when I win something.
1: Oh, good on you, Uncle. Well, I hope you enjoyed your day. How'd you go today? Which activity did you like the best?
2: I probably like the hole in the wall. I go pretty well at that, but I didn't do too good today. But anyway, it's been a great day and I really enjoyed the day. And you meet a lot of other people. It's just bloody beautiful, to be honest.
1: Uncle Colin, is this your first time that you've been here at the Elders Games?
2: Oh, I think I've been last 5 years. Also, 5 years, I think. Ever since Ray Nagus got me to come down the first time, I've been coming ever since. I wouldn't miss it, to be honest.
1: So you're over the part of the ATSICS men's group, yeah? Yeah, and that's how you kind of got involved with everything.
2: Yeah, Logan ATSICS men's group. Yeah, we meet up every Friday. And please give me a yarn and down at the Hawks Footy Ground down at Eden Plant. It's a great day.
1: Oh, good on you, Uncle Colin. Well done again on winning the prize.
2: Thank you, Ray Nagus.
0: Triple A, Murray Country.

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This is AAA.

buzzer goes berserk. Granny comes from out the back, we've called her into work. 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

0: AAA Murray Country.
1: Kapu Kut, Karen Durante with NRS News, coming to you from the lands of the Yuggera and Turrbal peoples. In this bulletin, a celebrated Yolngu artist inducted into the ARIA Hall of Fame overnight, police bust a cocaine trafficking operation in Brisbane, and a major media organisation to cut 300 jobs. But first, fear is spreading in Ireland after a third night of violence involving anti-immigration protesters. Police have released photos of two men they're looking for in connection with serious public disorder. Assistant Chief Constable Ryan Henderson from Northern Ireland Police say the rallies are being organised on social media.
2: What we have seen is significant coordination from online social media activity, some from people within Northern Ireland and some from outside of Northern Ireland, outside the island of Ireland, generating that activity. That momentum, that drive, that toxicity is what's bringing people out onto the streets. It needs to stop.
1: The reliance on historic crime data means racial bias is affecting legal decisions being made today. A James Cook University study argues that modern forensic psychology assessments are compromised by structural bias that affect marginalised groups, including First Nations people. PhD student Rebecca Ward says it means historic racism remains a factor now.
3: When you start to look at the way that historical data shapes future data, there's definitely bias and racism that will show up in future making decisions.
1: 48 people have been charged following an investigation into cocaine trafficking in Brisbane. Queensland police have seized 169 grams of the drug, $40,000 in cash and a knife. The people arrested are facing a total of 90 charges, including trafficking dangerous drugs, supplying dangerous drugs, producing dangerous drugs and possession of a knife. The charges follow a police operation in Fortitude Valley last month. One of Australia's largest media companies, Southern Cross Media Group, is cutting the jobs of 300 journalists and staff members to save money. The company owns Channel 7, the West Australian newspaper, and Southern Cross Oz Stereo. In an announcement to the Stock Exchange, Southern Cross said the employees would be leaving before June 30. Still to come, the Broncos slide to 14th on the ladder.
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1: And now a warning. The following story includes the name of an Indigenous person who has died. The late Yolngu songman Gurumul has been inducted into the ARIA Hall of Fame last night. Gurumul took his music around the world, and this is actually the second time being inducted into the ARIA Hall of Fame. The first was as part of Yothu Yindi. Some of Gurumul's family made it to the celebration last night.
6: We don't want to keep the story on Yolngu people. We have to show that story and to tell that story to the wider world.
1: Other inductees include Jenny Morris, Kate Sobrano, Spider Bait, The Living End, Envica and Linda Bull. Now to sport, and the Broncos' NRL Premiership hopes are still alive despite suffering their sixth loss in a row last night against South Sydney. That's the message from Broncos coach Michael Maguire following their 48-6 loss to the Rabbitohs.
7: We're still well and truly alive, and people would probably think I'm mad. But one thing I do know, I've got a number of guys that are not on the field at this present moment, and as a group, we said we're not going to use that as any sort of excuse or anything like that. But they'll all come back, and there's a lot of quality there.
1: The Broncos have dropped to 14th place on the NRL ladder. They have 5 wins and 9 losses this season. And that's the latest NRS news. You can follow us on Blue Sky, Instagram and Facebook.
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8: It is the Drive Show here on AAA Murray Country. Great to have your company. And it's Friday. Very much looking forward to the show today. How are you, Ian?
9: Yes, I'm great. Since I've seen that sun come out later on. The morning was a little bit showery, but now it's beautiful.
8: Oh, I'm looking forward to the weekend. You got weekend plans?
9: No, I haven't. I'm just going to play it as it comes.
8: Yeah.
9: But, you know, get weather like this. Lovely.
8: I love those weekends.
9: Yes.
8: Nothing planned.
9: That's it.
8: All up in the air. Mm. You end up going on adventures. Which I'm actually going to talk about. It's coming up.
9: Okay.
8: Ken Pomeroy is on the way. Charlie Pride. Black Sabbath as well.
9: Oh, that's a Friday.
8: It is. We got Dar and Megan Moroney also on the way. Before we rip into the show, though, we acknowledge the traditional custodians of the lands of which we're broadcasting from and to. Pay our respects to elders past and present, and also acknowledge the continuing sovereignty of all First Nations peoples and mobs right across the lands. I can't stress enough how happy I am that it's Friday.
9: Yeah, you're bouncing around there. That's pretty good.
8: Let's get it.
9: Why don't we start it off, eh?
8: Let's do it.

0: It's time for the AAA Murray Country Trump Update. Trump Day.
1: Well, the 2026 FIFA World Cup has begun. The USA, Canada, and Mexico are the three co-hosts. However, the event is being overshadowed by the Trump administration's divisive immigration policies, which has led to Omar Ardan, the reigning African referee of the year. He's been denied entry into the US. He can't even work there, along with supporters from 39 other countries listed as undesirables.
0: Well, I've banned so many fans from so many countries that the remaining three hunchback, one-eyed, left-handed, bright blue people of Madagascar feel left out. But look, I didn't want the World Cup in the first place. I don't know anything about soccer. They say, oh, Mr. President, what do you think of Ronaldo and Messi? I never heard of those guys. Maradona? I didn't mind her Hard Candy album, but that's about it. No, next time we host a World Spectator event, let's make it only fans.
1: Oh, yeah.
2: Oh, you would.
1: Yeah.
2: You totally

0: You there, Uncle? I got all the shopping for when the family's here this weekend.
1: Whoa! All the shopping is right. That looks like you bought everything in the store. We're not feeding the whole community.
0: Nah, just the kids and their kids and your brothers and then you, of course. It takes a bit of planning to make sure there's enough for all of us. Everything's a bit crazy when that mob is all here, in a good way. So I'm keen to at least have the food under control. Anyway, what have you been up to?
1: I was on that Money Smart website because that's another thing we're really trying to get under control, our super and our retirement. I was looking at that information on super again. It helped make it a bit easier to understand.
0: Oh, I'm glad you're doing that. I'll join you in a minute if you help me finish unloading the car. I want to check out that super calculator again and watch a couple more of those deadly videos they have on there. It's great they have some resources specifically for mob.
1: Yeah, I wish we'd known about Money Smart earlier, but it makes me feel good that we're starting to take control and think about what our retirement could look like. That's not just going to help us, it's going to help our family too. Oh, hey, you got those apples I like. I better taste test a few to make sure they're okay.
0: Maybe you shouldn't be helping me to unload this stuff. You're going to eat half of it before the family arrives.
1: Nah, just a couple of apples. Oh, and maybe one or two of these. And for you mob listening out there, don't forget to check out Money Smart. 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

0: love that track.
1: That is a good song.
0: Yeah, Wolf in Sheep's Clothes. That is Ken Pomeroy, Cherokee Woman. Yeah, no, I love it.
1: Mm.
0: I think Dad might have sent it to me a couple of years ago, but it only recently came up in my shuffled music, and I was like, oh, banger song. I'm chucking this in the... I couldn't believe that it wasn't already in the AAA library.
1: Well, it is mine.
0: Yep. Oh, yep.
1: Yeah, I've added that one. Yeah.
0: It's been playing for a couple of weeks
1: yes,
0: now.
1: Yes, yes.
0: Busby Maru was on there before, and Ronnie Millsap, It's All in the Game. Got a bit of mail here.
1: Oh, parcel.
0: Unboxing. Now,
1: YouTube video. You might get some followers.
0: Oh, no, it's all right, mate. I'm too excited. Oh. Can I open this up? These brand new custom plates from Thingo.
1: Oh my goodness me! Oh my god!
0: Black Sabbath plates, BLK SAB.
1: Oh,
0: they look pretty good, eh?
1: That is awesome.
0: Not bad. Black Sabbath license plates,
1: personalized Queensland plates.
0: I was thinking about even getting the big Black Sabbath logo, you know, sticker, and have that on the side of my car, like a massive. Massive sticker, you know, the devil with the wings.
1: Yeah, but that is amazing.
0: That's pretty special. So that arrived this morning.
1: So obviously it's not the whole thing spelled out.
0: No, it's BLK SAB, and a couple of my mates said black son of bitch. And I said, no, it's Black Sabbath.
1: Now
0: don't
1: that's,
0: out me like that.
1: That is so creative.
0: Isn't
1: to get
0: it
1: that.
0: Great? Oh, man, I'm excited.
1: Well, you got to put them on the weekend.
0: Yeah, no, we'll see. I think you got to surrender your old plates and then go into Department of Main Roads or whatever
1: okay.
0: or get
1: right.
0: them, get them thingo. I don't want to surrender my old plates. I actually like my old plates.
1: Keep them.
0: We'll see. We'll see. I think if you're swapping, you do need to
1: do
0: surrender the old ones, but okay. we'll find out.
1: And they'd be going on the little grey car, of course.
0: At this stage, they could. You never know.

0: Hey there, it's Lachlan.
1: And Dylan.
2: And Sarah.
3: And Molly.
2: And we're the Barclays. And you're listening to Triple A Murray Country.
0: There, it's Lachlan.
1: And Dylan.
2: And Sarah.
3: And Molly.
2: And we're the Barclays. And you're listening to Triple A Murray Country.

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1: Station sponsor.

0: Oh, gosh. Devil in Disguise. Chris Phillips with My People, legendary song. And Black Sabbath with Changes. Ah, oh, love me new plates. Very happy with me Black Sabbath plates.
1: Unbelievable. Look, a friend rang me this morning and said, look, did you see the Courier Mail yesterday? There's a story in there about Agro being donated to the National Film and Sound Archive in Canberra.
0: Really?
1: Yeah, Agro as in the actual, the puppet.
0: Wow.
1: And he sent me a copy. And, yeah, apparently the story is Marie Dunn, the widow of, this is how the story went, the late entertainer Jamie Dunn, who was the heart and soul and humour of Agro for 44 years, has donated the puppet to the National Film and Sound Archive in Canberra. I don't know if I call him the late Jamie Dunn. He was never late for a show, especially if it was a paid one.
0: He was early.
1: He was always early.
0: And if there wasn't a car park, you'd find out about it.
1: That's right.
0: He'd drive off.
1: So he'd go on.
2: Tell that to the kids.
0: Yeah, yeah, yeah.
2: Jamie, come back, please.
0: I'll move my car for you, mate. Yeah, yeah, all good.
3: That's so funny.
1: But anyway, it said, Mrs. Dunn, who travelled from their home in Queensland to Canberra, said it was emotional handover Agro, the original puppet used by Jamie for more than 40 years. National Film and Sound Archive senior curator Tennille Hand said Agro would get the best of care and attention and would be donated, would be displayed with other donated items, such as some of Agro's costumes, in a display.
0: Wow.
1: I suppose it's a great place for him to end up. Like, I mean, he was part of the fabric of entertainment in Australia.
0: Yeah.
1: And it's pretty, you know, they curate a lot of items in that sound and film archive, so that's pretty good. Mm. I do have an issue with something else that was said in the article. It said Agro was originally made in 1981 to appear in the dating show Perfect Match.
0: What?
1: I don't know where they got that information from. They're incorrect on they're incorrect on the date, they're incorrect on the show, and they're incorrect on the network.
0: Jeez.
1: It was actually a modified version of the puppet Animal. So someone bought a prototype of Animal back from the US back in 1980, and they gave it to a puppeteer and said, could you make a character not like that because of copyright, but yeah, very similar. So that's what happened in 1980. It was actually made not for Perfect Match, which didn't start till 1984. It was for Channel 7's Saturday morning show, 7 Super Saturday, which was hosted by Fiona McDonald. So that was in 1980. I do hope that that's not kind of stuff they're going to be showing when you go down and have a look at the exhibit.
0: Yeah.
1: You know. But anyway, let's hope I'll clear that up.
0: One of the funniest stories that Jamie said about he had a double agent. He had another Agro doll, you know, a backup one. And he left it underneath his house at the farm for a couple of years. Mm. And he dug him out, the old Agro, and rats had eaten his little plastic hands. So here Agro was like,
1: maybe that's the one that donated.
0: This look of like, but he had no hands.
1: No hands had been chewed.
0: The rats had gotten into him. Anyway.
1: I hope that's not the one they donated.
0: No.
1: It would scare the little kiddies, won't it? I love the last bit of the article. It said, one of the people who visited the archives on Wednesday happened to be there at the handover was Victor the Viking, who said, I've got chills at being so close to Agro. He's a legend. Victor the Viking is actually, I think he's the costume Canberra Raiders mascot. Isn't that great that another costume character, Victor the Viking, was there at the same time as they done? It's like the universe has said something. That's

0: driving you home, the off-ramp to the weekend here on Triple A Murray Country. Not long until the news.
1: Oh,
0: and
1: okay.
0: After the news.
1: Yeah.
0: Well, it's...
1: Yeah. Well, 4 o'clock hour.
0: And a 4 o'clock hour.
1: Yeah, that's right. Let's hope the sun stays like this for the weekend.
0: It's been really good.
1: Nice afternoon, isn't it?
0: A nice break from the rain. We've got the Grascals coming up next. We'll see you after the news here on Triple A Murray Country.

0: couple called Karen Durante with NRS News coming to you from the lands of the Yuggera and Turrbal peoples. In this bulletin, Trump says the war is over. Again. And the NDIS minister assures people moved off the scheme will get support. But first, a former Queensland childcare worker who's abused dozens of children has lost an appeal to reduce his sentence. Ashley Paul Griffith is currently serving life in jail after admitting to committing hundreds of offences against 69 young girls. The Court of Appeal has dismissed his application today. With time already served, Griffith can apply to be released in 2049. Migrants are too scared to leave their homes in Ireland after a third night of anti-immigration protests. Police say the protests are being planned on social media and they've released photos of two men they're looking for. Tensions flared after a Sudanese man stabbed Stephen Olgovey in Belfast. His family is calling for calm. Belfast School Principal Phil Massey says families that have moved to the country recently are keeping their kids at home.
1: Looking at our sort of our registration numbers for today alone, we've just under half of our school population not in school today. And looking at who those children are, they are predominantly children from newcomer families. So we have had a number of phone calls from parents saying that they're just too scared to leave the house.
0: Still overseas, and US President Donald Trump says a deal with Iran to end the conflict in the Middle East will be finalised in the coming days.
2: We just made a great settlement of the war with Iran, and we're going to be subject to finalization of documents. We should get done over the next few days. We'll probably have a signing maybe in Europe, and it's a great thing. Stock market's up 1,000 points. That means they like the deal.
0: Mr. Trump says the blockade on the Strait of Hormuz will remain in place until the deal is signed. More work is being done to ensure there is support for people living with a disability outside of the NDIS. That's what Disability Minister Jenny McAllister has told the ABC, following criticism that the federal government's changes will remove a lot of people from the scheme.
3: We agreed with premiers at the beginning of this year that there'd be a joint investment of $10 billion into supports outside of the scheme. For reference, that is roughly the amount of support that was in place prior to the NDIS. We do think rebuilding the supports outside the scheme is critical, and we're looking forward to working with states and territories on standing that up.
0: Under the changes, around 300,000 people will be kicked off or prevented from accessing the NDIS. And just a warning, the following story includes the name of an Indigenous person who has died. In music news, the late Yolnu songman Gormal has been inducted into the ARIA Hall of Fame. The self-taught musician, who was born blind, passed away in 2017 after a battle with kidney and liver disease. His brother-in-law Don Winnebar told the ABC his induction will help keep Gormal's music alive.
4: It is to show the world about world for Aboriginal people and white fellas. Because it's, we are there to share his stories to the wider world.
0: Other inductees from last night include Jenny Morris, Kate Sobrano, Spiderbait, The Living End, and sisters Vicar and Linda Bull. To sport, and the NRL's reigning premiers, the Brisbane Broncos, have dropped to 14th place on the ladder after suffering their sixth loss in a row last night. South Sydney thrashed Brisbane 48 points to 6 in Sydney. Broncos captain Adam Reynolds was asked if this is the toughest time of his career.
5: I've probably been in worse moments, but it's never nice when you're losing games, but that's where you find out about each other and the character of the team. And I know we've got a lot of spirit and fight within the group.
0: In soccer, South Korea has rallied from one goal down to beat Czechia 2-1 at the World Cup in Mexico. It was also a good day for fans in Mexico. Their national team defeated South Africa 2-0 in the World Cup's first game this morning. And that's the latest NIRS news.
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7: 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Second hour of the Drive Show here on Triple A Murray Country. Ripping into it for Friday. Off ramp to the weekend.
8: And it's a good looking Friday too, isn't it?
7: Yeah, it is very nice. Oh, new camera. It's coming up.
8: Ooh.
7: How are you doing this hour?
8: Big Footloose.
7: Too good. We have Jimmy Little coming up. Melanie Dyer kicking us off with Mama Knows Best. Welcome to the Drive Show if you just joined us here on Triple A Murray Country.

0: It's Triple A Murray Country. Elizabeth Cook there. We had Jimmy Little on there before as well with Melanie Dyer. Driving you home this afternoon and off-ramp to the weekend. I'm excited for this weekend, man.
1: Yeah, well, I hope the weather stays like this.
0: Yeah, it'd be pretty magic, nice, wouldn't it? It's my auntie's birthday today. Auntie Shauna.
1: Lovely.
0: Happy birthday, and sending all of the birthday wishes and love your way today for your day. Auntie Shauna's special to me because she introduced me to one of my favourite albums when I was 6 years old, and I still listen to it a lot.
1: Six?
0: When I was six, it changed my life. H.G. Wells, the Jeff Wayne version of War of the Worlds, which we talk about from time to time.
1: Amazing album, yeah.
0: Yeah, really ripper album. Mm. And she played it to me in the kitchen when she was babysitting me once and when I was about 6 years old, and it changed my life.
1: Wow.
0: And I revisited it when I was about maybe 3 or 4 years older. Mm. And it took a hold of me then, and then I let it go for a while, and then I revisited it in my 20s. Isn't and I was great? Like, this is fantastic. Yeah. So big happy birthday to Auntie Shauna. It's great to have an auntie with such an influential kind of music.
1: Yeah, and wanting to, you know, pass it on to you.
0: That's amazing.
1: She could have put you in front of Bluey, but no.
0: That's right.
1: She decided to do something
0: she
1: a bit more
0: straight for the jugular and gave us the most crackin' hot album from the 70s. I think also my great uncle, so Shauna's uncle, he introduced Shauna and my mum and Alita, all the sisters, to a lot of that alternative rock music, or just gave them the capability of playing it on, you know, their cassette tapes and whatnot. Mm. So would, you know, get those songs.
1: Yep.
0: They were flat out going through batteries whenever they went on camping trips and all that, just to power this music
1: that
0: follows you and gives you so many memories when you listen back to it. So I think it's very special that that you have those sorts of relationships.
1: Yeah, like, absolutely.
0: Between your uncles and your aunties.
1: Yeah. It's a great bond.
0: My great uncle, ironically enough, I wasn't all too close with him because he passed away before I got to an adult age.
1: Yeah.
0: But he had this big beard the same as me.
1: I see.
0: You see where I'm going with
1: You've
0: this?
1: You've honoured him with your facial hair.
0: And I look at my music taste these days and I go, wow, it's very similar.
1: So you've picked it all up.
0: I love it. Yeah. Oh, happy birthday, Auntie Shauna. I hope you have a ripper day. Some Dire Straits coming up next.

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0: Friends in Low Places, Garth Brooks, South Summit with Merlins before that, and Sultans of Swing, Dire Straits, and a big happy birthday to my auntie, Shauna.
1: Now, look, we've had sightings of Mary, the Tasmanian devil.
0: I know, right?
1: Who's escaped from the...
0: Elusive.
1: Yeah, theme park down the Gold Coast. She's, well, last seen at Oxenford. She's making her way north. We think that she'll end up at a Bunnings.
0: I called it for a Bunnings, but I reckon if she gets onto some sort of vehicle, some sort of train, she will make it to her other friends at Australia Zoo.
1: Oh, she's going to go to the sunny coast. Okay, yeah, well, fair enough.
0: She can hear them calling.
1: Well,
0: they know she's out and she's escaped. She just has to find a hollow every night and she'll be fine.
1: Yeah, that's right.
0: Find or a dog kennel.
1: Nice place to warm. Yeah, dog kennels, they're nice and snug. So we've got mysterious sightings of Tassie devils, but in Canada they've had mysterious sightings of the legendary Bigfoot. So this has happened in a corner of rural Ontario. Several witnesses reported a series of strange encounters with what could be the legendary Sasquatch or Bigfoot, the bipedal ape that believers say exists at the periphery of human understanding. So these reports came in overnight. One witness has told authorities the birds stopped, the wind seemed to die down, and it got oddly quiet. That's when I noticed movements ahead of me. A strong earthy smell hung in the air. Then a massive figure slowly stepped out from behind the trees, and my heart instantly started racing. Moments later, he vanished back into the forest, or it, and everything slowly went back to normal. That is weird.
0: What?
1: And the following morning, in the same area, another witness reported seeing two creatures around sunrise, one big, one not so big. There was an earthly stench. See the stench thing? The pair appeared to be scavenging through garbage when the witness knocked on wood to scare them off. Then they knocked back. And that scared me off, she said. So when they did the same thing back, she disappeared. So apparently the size, the smell aspect and the movement matches closely with the descriptions of the Sasquatch or Bigfoot, as I said, the bipedal ape that's been seen many times. There is a Bigfoot mapping project, a database containing over 16,000 sightings across North America. So you got to be saying, is it true? I mean, would so many people come up with the same description, with the same features? There was a shaky 16mm footage that goes back a few years ago. You see a Sasquatch in California. It's only about a minute long. He just walks around and then he turns to look at the camera and it goes off. That's a famous
0: I love that one.
1: Yeah.
0: I love it so much, and I love the way it gets used in pop culture too. That photo of the last time they saw the Grinch in the newspaper, and they literally love it so much, and I love the way it gets used in pop culture too. That photo of the last time they saw the Grinch in the newspaper, and they literally made him do that

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0: Struggling Kings there, Triple A Murray Country, Glenn Scuthorpe before that, and Slim Dusty with Something in the Pilliga. Rain?
1: Ooh, oh, I know, something right? in the Pilliga.
2: Be Bigfoot.
0: Oh, actually, that's, yeah, apparently a thing, is that, you know, earthy smell?
1: Mm-hmm.
0: Yeah, that's a total, that's real.
1: Yeah.
0: Yeah.
1: Yeah.
0: Apparently when, you know, like a hairy man's hanging around, you can smell it.
1: Yeah, okay.
0: Can you smell me?
1: No, not at the moment, I can't. Some sort of lynx, maybe that's what I smell.
0: Lynx.
1: Brute. What do you use?
0: Brute. I usually use a cologne, and then under the arms I use Brute, like a roll-on.
1: Yeah.
0: What do you use?
1: I use that stuff that doesn't show up, you know, the invisible.
0: Oh, invisible.
1: That doesn't make stains on your clothes.
0: Oh, bleach, yeah. If you use that. What do you like, a cologne? What's your favourite?
1: No, cologne? I don't wear a cologne.
0: Oh,
1: I used to wear it when I was your age. I used to bathe myself in it.
0: Yeah.
1: But I know, just it did, I don't, they don't last very long. I mean, like, it disappears.
0: What's what's the water base? Eau de toilet?
1: Eau de toilet, that's it. Just stick your head in the bowl and you come out smelling like roses.
0: I got a couple of those. I like Versace's.
1: Versace?
0: They're good. I've had a few of those different types of ones.
1: Yeah,
0: I like it.
1: No, it doesn't work on me. I don't know why.
0: Dottie West is coming up next. Hey, Mr. Dreammaker. We'll catch you for the Power Hour that is coming up and the off-ramp to the weekend here on Triple A Murray Country.

0: I'm Brittany Spencer, and you're listening to AAA Murray Country.
1: Couple Good, Karen Durante with NRS News, coming to you from the lands of the Yuggera and Turrbal peoples. In this bulletin, the court rejects an appeal for a reduced sentence by a convicted sex offender. Aboriginal hostels board now all Indigenous. And big names of Australian music make the ARIAS Hall of Fame. But first, the federal government is standing firm on changes to the National Disability Insurance Scheme that have been criticised by advocates and participants. The changes proposed by the government will significantly reduce the number of people on the scheme. Advocates also say it will leave gaps in support and parents will have to take on a bigger load. Disability Minister Jenny McAllister has told the ABC there will be further consultations.
2: That is already a feature of our thinking and our planning. And so, for example, the way that we approach access to the scheme will need to be worked through between now and 2028. We'd expect that the technical advice that we'll be seeking from experts will be complemented by deep engagement with the disability community.
1: A former Queensland childcare worker who abused dozens of children has lost an appeal to reduce his sentence. Ashley Paul Griffith is currently serving life in jail after admitting to committing hundreds of offences against 69 young girls. The Court of Appeal has dismissed his application today. With time already served, Griffith can apply to be released in 2049. Aboriginal Hostels now has a complete Indigenous board with the appointment of four new members. The federal government announced the appointments of Professor Jack Beetson, Dr. Vanessa Liamat, Michael Newman and Gohair Rind. A new deputy chair was announced with Shona Reid elevated to the position. Aboriginal Hostels Limited is a network of more than 40 hostels across the country that provide accommodation to around 17,000 Indigenous people every year. And just a warning, the following story includes the name of an Indigenous person who has passed. A record number of Australian musicians have been inducted into the ARIA Hall of Fame. Six big names in Australian music, in fact, late Yolngu Songman, Gurumul, Jenny Morris, Kate Sobrano, Spider Bate, The Living End, and Vicar and Linda Bull were inducted last night in Sydney. Gurumul, who was born blind, passed away in 2017 after a battle with kidney and liver disease. His brother-in-law, Don Winnebar, spoke to the ABC last night.
3: We are feeling so proud to be here to honour the ward for Gurumul and the family.
1: It's the first time in more than a decade that multiple acts have been inducted as part of the ceremony's 40th anniversary. Still to come, the weekend weather, and the Socceroos coach says they're aiming for the top.
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1: The Socceroos are thinking big ahead of their first game at the World Cup. They start their campaign against Turkey in Vancouver on Sunday afternoon. Coach Tony Popovich told the ABC his squad has an opportunity to progress further than previous Socceroos teams at the World Cup.
6: You know, we should get to the point where, you know, we are expecting more and we want to be in those late rounds in World Cups. So when I say why not us, is why not this group? Because I'm sure in years to come, we will see Australia in a quarterfinal. We will see Australia bypass a round of 16 that it hasn't done before.
1: Now for Saturday's forecast, Rabubi Broome, sunny 31, Boorloo Perth becoming cloudy 18, 18 for Tandanya Adelaide, Nam Melbourne rain increasing 17, Nipaluna Hobart showers and 17, On Ngunnawalla and Ngambri country or Canberra, a foggy start to the day and showers and 16. Gadigal country, Sydney, partly cloudy 22. Magajan, Brisbane, a shower or 2, 24. Same for Gimoy, Cairns, but heading there for a top of 26. Gurrumbala, Darwin, sunny and 33. Mostly sunny and 27 in Mbatha, Alice Springs. And Thursday Island, Waibeni, mostly sunny and a top of 29. And that is the latest in RS News.
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10: Here we go. The off-ramp to the weekend. The rain
11: the
10: coming back by the looks of it,
11: yeah, showers coming in from the coast.
10: Oh, no. Is it going to settle down after this or what?
11: I don't know. I think it might hang around for the weekend. Just the odd shower. Not, you know, not too bad.
10: Precipitation.
11: Just to run out in between showers and do what you got to do.
10: Disappointment in precipitation.
11: Don't let it bring you down, brother.
10: I can't, mate. It's going to wash my car.
11: Oh, no, don't wash your car.
10: Whatever.
11: No. Well, you wash it inside and leave it in there till Monday.
10: Yeah, I'll do a bit of that. Oh, but, hey, my garage at the moment, the possums think that my car is a jungle gym.
11: Oh.
10: So I come out and then there's these little tiny
11: footprints.
10: Little greasy little possum footprints all over my windscreen. Yep. All
11: they
10: over
11: like,
10: the
11: they
10: Juco.
11: Like windscreens, don't they? Yeah. Oh. You just get that at our place, yeah.
10: And possums. Like I get that they've been there longer than I have in the garage.
11: Yeah.
10: But, you know, I've only just started crabbing. So, you know, if they want to be bait, they can keep going.
11: Would a possum be out? Bait for a crab? I don't think so. You might catch that Tasmanian
10: He's
11: devil.
10: He's real off-ramp talks right now. We're getting into dangerous territory now, everybody. Parks would be after me.
11: Yeah, I think we'd better play some music.
10: Oh, yeah. Before we get ourselves We've got some good trouble. Music to make up for that. Little Feet is on the way in this hour.
11: Oh, yeah.
10: Archie Roach, Saltwater Band, Goanna, and Alan Jackson coming up
11: Gets
10: next.
11: Better and better.
10: It does.

0: time zone am I on? What country am I in?
1: It doesn't matter. It's 5 o'clock somewhere.
0: It's always on 5 in Margaritaville, come to think of it.
1: Yeah, I heard it did.
0: You've been there, haven't you?
1: Yes, sir.
0: I've seen your boat there.
1: I've been to Margaritaville a few times.
0: All right. Well, that's good.
1: Stumble all the way back.
0: Okay. We just want to make sure you can keep it between the navigational beacons.
1: Between the buoys. I got it.
0: All right. Well, it's 5 o'clock. Let's go somewhere.
1: I'm ready. Crank it up.
0: Let's get out of here.
1: I'm gone.

0: Brew, that is Saltwater Band. We had Goanna before that with Scenes, in brackets, from An Occasional Window, yep. And Alan Jackson with It's 5 o'clock Somewhere featuring Jimmy Buffett.
1: Well, it is 5 o'clock, so that's about, well, I don't know, just after five now.
0: That was 15 minutes ago.
1: Yeah, okay. So, well, you're too late, Alan. Already started without you, mate. Look, it's no surprise to hear that couples are spending less and less on getting married these days. According to data from the federal government's Money Smart website, the average wedding price in 2013, so that's like 13 years ago, $36,000.
0: What, for a wedding?
1: $36,000.
0: Oh, no wonder.
1: Yeah, but it's only gone up $2,000 over the last 15 years. So, if you count inflation, it's actually gone down. But over the last couple of years, data from one of the country's biggest wedding planning sites, Easy Wedding, shows that Australian couples are ditching big, elaborate weddings and going for micro weddings. So your micro wedding is a smaller, downsized celebration, typically 20 to 50 guests. A lot more people are trying to be more cost conscious, of course, in these times, looking at something, they want to put on something that feels special, but still, you know. You don't have to go.
0: Just because you don't pay a heap of money and make it extra extravagant doesn't make it any less extravagant a thing to remember.
1: I think
0: as well.
1: This is the whole thing. It's the feel of the wedding.
0: It is. Sometimes in its simplicity, it's more beautiful. Mm-hmm. I don't know. Yeah. Why would you spend 36?
1: Well, it's a good chunk of a house deposit, isn't it? I mean, I'd rather have that.
0: Well, where are you going to honeymoon?
1: A lot of people are trending with these destination weddings where they get married in Bali or Italy or Fiji or Spain, and then they invite everybody, and then everyone goes, oh, God, I can't afford to go there. And they go, oh, okay. So you save money, you don't have any guests turn up, but you get to holiday. You get married at the same time. A lot of people do that.
0: Jeez.
1: Registry weddings, also very popular. They've gone up in popularity, about $500 to get married at a registry.
0: Yep.
1: And then, just have a few family over. But recently, one couple, I like this one, for Peter and Holly, they got married. They're in Dubbo. They wanted to cut costs on the catering. So they got this a caterer to come in and quote them. They wanted to have a pop-up burger stand. They come in with all the hot food vans, and they make burgers for everyone, pizzas, all that kind of thing. So they got quite about $6,000.
0: Yeah.
1: So now we're going to do that. So then the caterer who was organising it said, why don't you go for pies?
0: Oh, my God.
1: And so Peter, the groom, said, I was hesitant at first, but then I had one of the pies from the Dubbo Bakery and said, yes, let's do it. So with accompanying salads,
2: that was good.
1: It cost them less than $1,500 to feed 65 people. They catered for two pies per person and they had so many leftovers. They were so easy because everyone loves pies. They had lamb and rosemary, cheese. I should have done this yesterday. Cheese and bacon, chorizo and chicken cob loaf pie. Oh, is that one pie?
0: That's insane. Yeah.
1: Chorizo pie. A chicken cob loaf pie.
0: Okay.
1: There you go.
0: Smart.
1: Isn't that smart?
0: Yeah, that's good.
1: And some guests, he said, weren't that fast when they saw it. But Peter said he didn't care what anyone else wanted to eat. He said, we liked the pies. At the end of the day, if anyone had a problem with it, they could have eaten before or when they got home after the wedding. That is a great idea. 65 guests, two pies per guest, $1,500. And they're nice pies. Yeah. They're not like, Sergeant's pies or, Big Ben.
0: Yeah. Wow.
1: That's a great idea. I wish I had pies in my wedding.

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0: Solid Stone with Born Aborigine, Archie Roach before that with From Paradise, and we also had Little Feet with Red Stream Liner. We're driving you home this afternoon for the drive show. Your phone just went off
1: before. Yeah, I'm sorry about that. I normally turn it off, but I forgot to turn it off today. But as you remarked, well, only 3 hours into the show and no one's even bothered to message you.
0: You poor fella.
1: Nigel, no friends.
0: It's all right, mate. I haven't actually been to a wedding either, which you were talking about before.
1: Yeah, you said you'd never been to a wedding before.
0: I'm 28.
1: Yeah.
0: And, yeah, just haven't been to a wedding.
1: So obviously people are getting married later. Married,
0: yeah.
1: Or you just hang around in a circle of people that...
0: Maybe you're never going
1: to
0: get married.
1: Maybe you'll never get married. Maybe you'll never go to a wedding. That's right. Life's funny, isn't it?
0: It is.
1: No one messages me. I have no friends.
0: Nigel, no friends. Hey, look, nothing wrong with that. Actual fact, spending some time alone recently, you sort of do, I feel good.
1: Yeah, I can be very happy in my own company.
0: Yeah. Mm. I've been setting crab pots and I've been, you know, doing stuff with the car and I'm not opposed to... You know, being alone, feeling alone. Like,
1: yeah.
0: That's cool.
1: If you can entertain yourself by yourself and with yourself.
0: Yeah.
1: Yeah, I think you'd be doing all right.
0: And also, a lot of people throwing around the whole money can't buy you happiness thing, right?
1: Mm.
0: I've been so happy ever since buying a pair of brakes for my car or a full set of brakes for my car. I don't know where that remark came from.
1: But
0: aesthetically, I feel happier.
1: Mm.
0: Isn't that funny?
1: Because you got yellow brakes.
0: Yeah.
1: For new ones.
0: Red, black and yellow. Yeah, black and wheels yellow, and yeah. A red car. Like that's to me, that's just so funny to hear that, like money can't buy. Who made that up?
1: Don't know. Oh, this is just a general thing.
0: I look at people.
1: Because a lot of sad people are rich.
0: Yeah, true.
1: Hmm. Yeah, I mean it doesn't, you know, amassing fortunes and great wads of money. I think it's the process you go through to do all that stuff.
0: Yeah.
1: You know, just is something...
0: It's
1: to be occupied doing other things.
0: Something, you know, transformative about getting that.
1: Well,
0: rich.
1: I don't know. Yeah, maybe that gives them power and gives them strength, but, you know, there's way, other ways to feel better about yourself and live with yourself.
0: I think it's also like gratitude's a massive one and appreciating things like the natural world is always coming up with new things to go, here, look, here I am.
1: Yeah.
0: Taking notice of that and enjoying that.
1: Mm.
0: Mate of mine goes, he goes looking for, specifically he goes looking for snakes and lizards. That's his thing.
1: Okay.
0: And I know a lot about wildlife, but he knows all of the species, all of their actual names, all of the, you know, like he's an encyclopedia on it. But that's like one of his hobbies.
1: What's his special place? I look at that
0: and I take a leaf out of his book. I'm the same with birds. I know a lot about birds, but... Mm. I do think nature is one of those things where it always brings happiness unless it's a weather event.
1: You're right, but
0: I think nature is one of those things where it always brings happiness unless it's a weather event.
1: You're right, but it repays.

0: the egret, and then a whistling kite was joining him in for the, you know, for the feed.
1: Mm.
0: But it was just such a moment. Not only that, but the black swans are back out front as well. Like the
1: yeah.
0: the black swans have arrived back in town.
1: Mm.
0: And I look at that and I just go, yeah, sometimes, you know, doom scrolling on your phone or whatever, or, you know, thinking yeah. about things.
1: Just look up.
0: If yeah, look up look for a hot second, look yeah. at that. And the appreciation I had and how it changed the trajectory of my whole day, just seeing all that, it's just wild.
1: Yep.
0: Yeah. Yep. So it is good.
1: Good on you.
0: Yeah. Happy days. You know what else makes me very, very, very happy?
1: Oh, does it, is,
0: it's got nothing to do with money.
1: Does it start with M, though?
0: Yeah, it does.
1: Merle can't buy your happiness.
0: Oh, here we go.
1: I reckon.
0: Merle Haggard for the Power Hour here on Triple A Murray Country.

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0: Rhiannon Giddens, AAA Murray Country, driving you home this afternoon.
1: I see where the El Nino has officially been declared now by US scientists.
0: Was it declared yesterday or last night?
1: Just the last 24 hours. So they reckon this year's it will be the strongest in recorded history. And they have records back in the 1950s, but this one's going to be a doozy, supposedly.
0: It's going to cause drought in already dry places, and it's going to cause rain in already unseasonably wet places.
1: Yeah, but it comes at the same time as there's a strawberry shortage on. If you've gone into supermarkets and notice your strawberries are very expensive or they're not there, it's because unseasonable rain. Have a look out the window. This is why, because this is normally growing region season and picking season. In Queensland, which is the major supplier, major winter growing region for strawberries, is Queensland. We've had all this rain. So it delays the ripening process and it also delays picking. So that's why you're paying upwards of $24 a kilo in your supermarket for strawberries, when normally this time of the year they would be around $8.
0: Yeah, right.
1: So it's considerably more. So, you know, I like a nice strawberry. And, you know, when there's a glut on, it's fantastic because the punnets are like $2 and you put them on everything. But, so we need this rain to clear so the strawberries can be picked so we can get them back in the supermarket.
0: Doesn't look like it though, hey.
1: Doesn't look like it. I mean, say June's normally a really dry month for us, but, we've had a lot of rain already.
0: Yeah.
1: Yeah, so we want our strawberries.
0: The graph that shows you the unexpected rainfall, it's been forever growing.
1: Mm.
0: So, I thought we were in for a drought.
1: Mm.
0: But that might come.
1: Well, it might come later on in the year.
0: El Nino has done its thing.
1: Spring,
0: yeah.
1: Who knows? Yeah.
0: So we'll see how we go.
1: Yeah, but we need some strawberries for the week.

0: That's us. We're done. We're cooked. We're finished.
1: There's the week.
0: There's the week. Bit of rain on the way.
1: Yes, tidal, a few showers over the weekend, I think, yeah. A
0: couple of tidal storms on the way in now as well. Yeah. It's raining.
1: Yep.
0: I like the tidal storms, though. You know, one wave comes in and then the rain comes and then it goes away and then
1: Yep, and it's cooler because it's come from the off the ocean, isn't it?
0: That's it. Mm. Oh, well, if you've got to drive ahead of you, and especially over the weekend if it's raining, stay safe on the roads.
1: Yes.
0: If you're already home.
1: Oh, that'd be the mad dog.
0: Mad dog. Have a chill one this weekend. If you do have plans, have a mad one.
1: Yeah, but I haven't got any plans, so we're just going to wing it.
0: We're winging it.
1: Yeah.
0: This is the first weekend where I'm going to wing it.
1: Yeah, let's wing it.
0: There we go. Kenny Rogers, Daytime Friends, coming up next and seeing us out. We'll catch you next week from 3 p.m. on Monday. Until then, have a good one.

Hey everybody, this is Jaden the pilot. Tonight's episode is going to be a repeat of one of our favorite episodes right here on Mob Beats. Turn me up, son. Hey, look, from across the nation to here in our own neighborhood, it's AAA's Hour of Hip Hop.

0: Yes, whistling and beats from the local streets, along the coastal beaches, in the heart of the outback, to the tribal voices. Woo-hoo! Guess what? I'm your host, Mr. Amon Paula. I got my offside here, Jaden the Pilot.
1: Hello, hello, Jaden the Pilot here for another episode of Mob Beats.
0: Yes,
1: what do we have planned for today?
0: We are going to cover remixes and covers.
1: Oh, covering remixes.
0: I said cover twice. That nice.
1: That's right, covers and remixes. And there's actually a cover I do want to show you that I think is really interesting, but that'll come a bit later.
0: Yes.
1: In the show. But what are we going to kick it off with?
0: We're going to kick it off with Busta Rhymes, Touch It.
1: Right here?
0: On Mob Beats.
2: Let's play on
3: 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Indigenous hip hop.
4: Touch it, bring it, babe. 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

0: Mob Beats.
1: Yeah, that was Get By by Talib Kweli, Mos Def, Jay-Z, Kanye West, and Busta Rhymes. I swear, Busta Rhymes is just everywhere when it comes to remixes.
2: Definitely. He's just there, Busta Rhymes.
1: Busta Rhymes. And, yeah, and, you know, that was the remix of, you know, Talib Kweli's original Get By. Pretty sure it was produced by Kanye West.
2: Yeah.
1: As well.
2: Yeah, definitely. He did a lot of that production of Talib Kweli's album.
1: Yeah, for sure. Well, we're doing an episode of covers and samples, and we're gonna, you know, I'm gonna play a song for you, a cover, I should say, and I want to hear your thoughts. And I know it's gonna sound weird on a hip hop show, but this is a rapper performing this. We got Denzel Curry performing "Bulls on Parade."
2: Very versatile.
1: And you know, I was just shocked on how well his version goes, and I just want your thoughts after this short break. This is Denzel Curry, "Bulls on Parade."

0: So yeah, that was Bulls on Parade by Denzel Curry. Denzel Curry, a rapper that I discovered in high school, you know, and back when, you know, I used to be one of those kids who used to be like, oh yeah, well, I want to be the first one on this artist and stuff. And Denzel Curry was one that was extremely, extremely early on. Like back when he was like releasing to mere just 1,000 viewers and stuff, and it's crazy to see how far he's come. I almost felt like a proud dad when I saw Ultimate, even though he's older than me, but
1: yeah,
0: you know, you know what I mean? Like when you see someone you're like been watching for a while and then they like crack it big, then you're like, oh wow.
1: Yep.
0: So anyway, back to what I was asking before I went on that tangent. What are your thoughts?
1: Yeah, like it's one of those, I guess, pieces of art where you have to really, you know, be really present in the moment. And like, it may sound, you know, all rowdy, and it may sound, you know, like loud, but if you could just, you know, be present in the moment and listen to the message and just the art of it, you know, and the way he dropped his
0: own verse
1: at the end, it sort of just shows that he can make that song his own.
0: For sure.
1: So, that was a cover of, I believe, Rage Against the Machine. So, yeah, the lyrics on that is like, yeah, fully, if you really listen hard, he's like, they rally around the family with a pocket full of shells. And it's like, oh, wow, weapons, not food, not homes, not shoes. But he just, it's pretty deep, pretty dark, but yeah, there's a message in there. But yeah, definitely. Thanks.
0: Yeah, absolutely. Mm. What, like, I mean, being a fan of Denzel Curry for a time, I already knew he had like a high energy. But one thing I like about that sort of rock music, metal music, all that sort of stuff, is their high energy sort of songs.
1: Definitely.
0: That, like, if you get into it, you feel like, you know, thrashing your head about and 100%. Mosh pitting and all that sort of stuff. And you know, I luckily grew up a little with that. My brother was actually in a metal band.
1: There you go.
0: In high school. I mean, my mum thought the, you know, devil was playing out of the garage, but
1: yeah.
0: Just hear the blah, blah, blah, blah.
1: Yeah.
0: And yeah, it just took some time getting used to, but now I'm thankful for it because I got a little bit of a tiny bit. Mm. I'm not like an expert on it, but I got a tiny bit of an ear for it. And I guess as music lovers,
1: yes,
0: it's always good to branch out a bit.
1: 100%, because you know, like I've said it many times, music speaks many languages and breaks down a lot of barriers. So definitely, if you open your mind, open your ear, open your heart, and yeah, for definitely sure. you'll feel and understand the message.
0: For sure. Well, we're going to be kicking off next with a bit of Jay-Z, I do believe you were saying.
1: Yeah.
0: Jay-Z with
1: Hova.
0: Encore.
1: That's right.
0: I forgot the name there for a second.
1: Damn. Look, it was a, he did a, I'd say like a project. He did a little project with Linkin Park. And, they pretty much, covered and remixed all their songs and mashed it all together. And, classic. It was just, great combination. Deadly combination.
0: Deadly combination. Mm. Right here.
1: On Mob Beats.
2: 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Indigenous hip-hop.

0: Hey everybody, this is Jen, the pilot. Tonight's episode is going to be a repeat of one of our favorite episodes right here on Mob Beats.
1: Mob Beats.
2: Yeah, on Mob Beats. That was Jonah Lucas and Gucci.
3: Gucci Gang. Gucci Gang, you know, the original from Lil Pump.
2: Lil Pump.
3: Yeah, and, man, where has he gone?
2: Yeah, he's obviously, yeah, he's pumped himself somewhere.
3: Pumped himself away.
2: Hope he pumps back.
3: Hope he pumps back. I actually do, on the odd occasion, see I don't know if it's YouTube. I saw it on YouTube, but I feel like it might be a TikTok because, you know, TikTok is the big thing now.
2: Yeah.
3: I actually see him and him and his crew do these, like, little TikTok shorts.
2: Yeah, that's the thing now, hey, all these short videos,
3: you know.
2: It's like,
3: and
2: people's going to have more, what do you call it? I lost it, see?
3: Just rapid fire.
2: Yeah.
3: More views, short time.
2: Yeah.
3: But it's weird because his content seems to be like they're always setting up some sort of thing about him, which leads to him saying, oh, I'm going to freestyle rap for you all of you. And then they play a beat and they're someone's pretending to produce on the spot.
2: Mm.
3: And he does a freestyle. And the freestyle actually sounds really good.
2: Yeah.
3: You know, that's a lot of people surprised who hate on Lil Pump.
2: Mm.
3: But the thing is, I've noticed, because I've seen so many of them,
2: yep,
3: he says it's a freestyle, but he says the exact same, like, verse in each of those videos.
2: Wow.
3: So he's freestyling. He just, I don't know, maybe he's uploading all his takes, you know?
2: Yep.
3: don't know what to think of that. And, and you know, with the whole Lil Pump, I hope he does well, you know. Always want to see someone win, get their bag, I guess, but I can't help but say J. Cole did tell you.
2: Yeah. And this is a Lil Pump who did a song with Kanye, right?
3: Yeah.
2: Yeah, and they walked around looking like mascots.
3: Yeah, looking like a little Roblox or Minecraft looking characters there.
2: So, shout out to Guzzy Fabio Garcia. That is Lil Pump's real name.
3: Really?
2: That's his government name. Yeah.
3: Guzzy?
2: Guzzy, G-A-Z-Z-Y.
3: Guzzy.
2: Yeah, so.
3: I mean, on the show we had Guzzy, but.
2: Yeah.
3: Guzzy.
2: Yeah.
3: That's interesting. I've never heard that name before in my life.
2: There you go.
3: Guzzy.
2: What up, Guz?
3: Guzzy and Gomez.
2: Yeah.
3: It's making me a bit hungry right now. Anyway.
2: Shout out to all my Guzzies out there. All my Guzzies up north there. Tuning in on Mob Beats.
3: One thing I want to ask, because we were on an episode about remixes, and we had Joyn Lucas, who's, you know, he has a plethora of just remixes of other people's songs.
2: Yeah.
3: I used to have a negative view on, I guess, thing, but that was before I understood production on remixes. I used to be like, oh, that's lazy, you're just using someone else's beat.
2: Yeah.
3: But now, I guess people just appreciate a good beat, you know, and want to have their own take on it. But I want to ask what your thoughts on, like, I guess, reusing someone else's beat, and if you reuse someone else's beat, you actually do it better than them and it becomes bigger?
2: Yeah, I think that's what excites me. Like, if I do hear a remix, the part that excites me is like, hey, wait, I think I know where this beat is from. And then my brain just stimulates and I'm just thinking, you know, where have I heard this? So while I'm doing that, at the same time, I'm listening to the artist, which is so weird. And it's like, oh, wow, they've really done a good job on this. Like, they've really made this song their own. So, yeah, I quite like remixes. But if they do it justice and to a point where you go,
3: at least for me these days, that's my thing with, like, not only production sampling and remixing, but if you're going to do a remix and it's just you, not a remix with the same artist who did the thing,
2: Yeah.
3: I mean, Olivia do a remix with someone else, with the person who originally wrote the song.
2: Mm.
3: I reckon you can have fun with it, but if you're remixing for your own sort of notoriety, I can't help but feel the kind of one-up it almost.
2: I think the thing that sort of gets me, like, that I need to sort of understand too, because we're in a new age, because I come from a different timeline.
3: Mm.
2: Now, like you mentioned before, TikTok and, you know, all these new platforms that are out there, like, my children, they'll be walking in the household and they'll be playing music, but it'll be like an old school song that I used to play back in my day, but it's remixed, sped up, or reverb, it's slowed or whatever, and I'll be like pulling up my 12-year-old daughter. I'm like, hey, man, I used to listen to that in grade 8. And she's like, what, really? And it's like real sped up. And I'm just like, yeah, I'll show you the original song. And I'll show her the original song. And she was like, oh, wow.
3: I actually had a conversation with one of my nieces a while back. Well, not too long, probably like a year or two ago.
2: Yeah.
3: And she was like, how do you know that song? And I was like, I've been singing this song since I was like a little kid. And she's like, no, it's on TikTok. It's a new thing. I was like, it is not new.
2: Yeah.
3: I do like that about TikTok. People rediscovering music and giving more props to those old artists, but I was like, oh, I had to be one of those. Yeah.
2: Yep.
3: Sit down. Let me teach you. Give you a history lesson.
2: Right? Yeah, for sure. 100%.
3: Well, we're doing covers and remixes, and right now we're going to go to a cover. It is a cover of the great Tupac, Changes.
2: West Side.
3: And covering it is none other than JK47.
2: Tweet Eds represent.
3: His like a version.
2: Yes. I like how the wordplay you did there.

0: And we're back here on Mob Beats.
1: Yes, sir.
0: Doing an episode on covers and remixes. Before, you know, I got you to listen to Denzel Curry's Bulls on Parade. And just before we left, we talked a little bit about, you know, remixing and a little bit about Lil Pump.
1: Yeah, Guzzy.
0: And now we're up to the, yeah, Guzzy, that's a... I probably won't ever get over that.
1: Yeah, you're going to be thinking about that in your sleep. You're going to wake up in the middle of the night and you're going to be like, hey, Guzzy.
0: I mean, maybe it's a culture thing from whatever ethnicity is, because I cannot see myself, like, holding my baby and being like, you look like a Guzzy.
1: Cute little Guzzy.
0: You cute little Guzzy.
1: All right, focus.
0: Okay. We're at the section of Mob Beats where we play a little game. And the game I have set up for you today is where I've taken the lyrics of one song and the instrumental of another and infused them together to make a, you know, a remix, you know, better version or a Frankenstein's monster for whatever you want to call it. And it's your, you know, job to guess what both of those songs are.
1: Let's do this.
0: And same with yous out there listening in. We're going to go on a break after we listen and I'll get Damien's thoughts. And I'll give you guys time to think about the answer. So, Damien, here is your two songs.

0: By the way, good remix.
1: Yeah, remix right there.
0: Bruh, that's right up there, because when I first heard this, it was like, damn, this is like a proper remix. Like, this is like, this gels.
1: Well, you know, it's, I feel like I'm getting better at it.
0: You are.
1: You know, just getting those.

0: in there and jamming the beats together.
1: Yeah.
0: Mm-hmm. Now, without giving the answers away to the audience out there listening, what are your thoughts?
1: Yeah, look, I am... The rapper is like... It's giving me like... ODB. It's giving me like... Could go like... The Dungeon Family. It's just one of those flows, eh? That just...
0: I will tell you, I purposely avoided the chorus of that song because the chorus is just unbelievably recognizable. It's iconic. But the verses don't get too much love, so that's why I was like, okay.
1: Yeah, like, I know the beat is, yeah, you know, Justin Timberlake.
0: Oh, yeah, yeah. You got one there, but we'll leave you to answer the other song
1: okay.
0: after this break.
1: Yeah.
0: So right now we have Maisha, her remix of Blood Cells with Briggs, right here on Mob Beats.
2: Mob Beats.

0: Mob Beats.
1: Yes, we're back on Mob Beats. That was a remix, like another remix of Barker. She remixed herself.
2: Wow.
1: She wasn't done with that beat and added more lyrics to it, I guess.
2: Yeah.
1: Groove was the name of that tune.
2: Very groovy.
1: And I didn't see an artist in that, but it sounded like Briggs to me.
2: Okay.
1: Yeah, correct me if I'm wrong, whoever is out there listening.
2: Mm-hmm.
1: But, yeah, that was a remix of hers. And now, unfortunately, I've got to say, we are at the end of our show.
2: Man, this hour just goes so quick.
1: It really does.
2: Man.
1: That was your episode on remixes and covers. Mm. But before we go,
2: yes,
1: before the break, and I saw you thinking there,
2: mm-hmm,
1: I played a little game with Damien. And for those who don't know the game, I have taken the lyrics of one song and the beat of another and spliced it together and made a remix, if mm-hmm you will. And Damien's job was to guess what both of those songs were. Now, for those who didn't hear before, here was Damien's song.

0: Now, what were you thinking?
1: I want a copy of this remix.
0: Before we went to the break, you actually guessed one of them. You couldn't help blurt it out, but
1: I couldn't help myself.
0: One of the artists was Justin Timberlake.
1: Okay.
0: That was for the beat.
1: Yep.
0: But who were the lyrics? And I'll give you a slight clue. The chorus is very iconic. I can give you one huge clue
1: Give me another clue, because I'm running like...
0: You want a big clue or a small

0: What I was just doing there, I was pointing out. I was pointing to, I should say.
1: Yeah, you're pointing
0: to the window.
1: Yeah, and now I'm pointing to
0: the wall.
1: Wow. Who is that rapper? Who's the rapper?
0: One of the East Side Boys, I guess.
1: So it's the East Side Boys. Okay, so yeah, Lil Jon and the East Side Boys.
0: Lil Jon and the East Side Boys.
1: Yeah.
0: That was right here on Mob Beats. East Side Boys, yeah. Get Low. And Justin Timberlake, Get Rock Your Body.
1: Can you imagine Get Low playing, like, at weddings in 30 years' time? And you have these nanas on the dance floor going, we used to dance to this on the tables back in my days.
0: And just hearing all these grannies saying, you know, talking about sweat drops, you know.
1: Yes, that's, yeah, 30 years. Wow. But that is an iconic song. I think that, I think Lil Jon and the East Side Boys, but Lil Jon, he came into the game with so much charisma, character, and he blew, you know, life back into the game. Mm. So, yeah.
0: My friend in high school used to joke around about, like, Lil Jon didn't know how to talk normally. He just shouted all the time.
1: Yeah.
0: He was just, what?
1: Yeah.
0: Okay.
1: Yep.
0: Yeah.
1: Yeah. Yeah.
0: Oh, but that is us for Mob Beats. Covers and remixes.
1: Yeah, had fun.
0: It was good fun here listening to. Yeah.
1: Hope you had fun too.
0: Yeah, hope you had fun listening to brand new verses, brand new. Yeah. And talking about the old beats.
1: Mm-hmm.
0: That's what I mean by that. But before we go.
1: Yes.
0: Just want to say, if you missed an episode of Mob Beats or you want to go back and listen to an old favourite, go to AAA.org.au to listen back. And if you're an aspiring artist out there who loves listening to Mob Beats, feel free to send your music to me. And that's emailing me, Jaden@AAA.org.au, for your chance to be played on air, played on Mob Beats, on our segment we call For The Record. I'm Jaden the Pilot.
1: And I am Mr. Amelbar.
0: And we're playing you out.

0: Boggara and Turrbal people. It's Karen Durante for Let's Talk.
1: Hello and welcome to Let's Talk. My name is Karen Durante. I want to begin by acknowledging our ancestors and elders whose shoulders we stand on. I also want to acknowledge traditional owners of the land where you're listening to this broadcast from and acknowledge Aboriginal and Torres Strait peoples have never ceded their sovereignty. Now, when I grew up, I remember Marcia Hines being named by music aficionados as the Queen of Pop. Well, today, that title goes to Jess Malboy, with 6 top 10 albums, including 2 number ones, 16 top 20s, and the first Indigenous artist to debut at number one on the ARIA charts. It's not hard to know why. Now, on top of that, she's represented Australia in Eurovision and created and performed the Australian team's anthem at the 2024 Paris Olympics. Today, Jess is joining us to yarn about her upcoming show at QPAC's Clancestry. For one night only, Jess will be presenting The Story of Me, a musical journey through my career. Firstly, I began by asking her about becoming a mother in January last year.
2: I feel like I've always been mothering ever since, like, I was born. I'm one of 5 girls, and I'm, like, in that kind of lineup, I'm the second youngest, so 3 older sisters and 1 younger sister. But I feel like as I've gotten older, I've been able to, like, mother all my sisters, you know, like, with the work that I do, and, like, I just feel like as I've gotten older, they've, like, looked up to me, and just, like, know, like, the workload and, you know, the challenges it is being in the music and being able to kind of be in 2 places and, like, being away from home. So, yeah, like, I've mothered, like, all my cousins and I was, like, you know, younger, looking after all my cousins and making sure that they were safe or all right or got to school or they were fed. And, yeah, so I think it was a very natural transition for me when I decided that I wanted to, I guess, physically become a mother. It felt right. Like there was a bit of anxiousness and, like, the, obviously the process of how that was going to go because everyone has a different experience. But I really, my instincts were like, I've known this, like, this has been in my body and I've had the physical experience, like, with my own family. So, it's very different, but I've just felt very, like, blessed and lucky that it was such a very fluid experience. And, like, when she arrived, like, it was quiet and it was so calm and there was just such joy, which was probably, like, just coming out of my body was just like this really loud joy, but in quietness. I don't know if that makes sense, but she let out a little cry and I was like, whoa, like, wow. Like, I kind of exhaled then. And I just felt like, you know, spirit, like, you know, my spirit, all my ancestors, and also just like every, like, my values, everything just kind of came rushing and just, like, just kind of almost giving us a big hug. And, yeah, it just felt like I'd been here before. And now, like, actually physically, Mia Ray is 17 months now. And I see a lot of me in her and it freaks me out. Like, I watch her and I see, like, you know, the way she stands or how her leg bends, you know, leans to the right, you know, and how it, like, just then when she looks at me, she gives me these eyes like, no, Mum. You know, she doesn't have to say it, but just her body language and her eye contact with me is just like she's been here before. And that's how kind of, like, we're communicating at the moment. But she's just so aware, and I think I'm at a stage of, like, my motheringness that I feel really lucky. Like, I'm in a position where I get to relearn with her, but also kind of guide her in a way that I don't want it to be forced either. Like, I don't want to force me to force her to do what I want her to do. But in a way that I'm just trusting her, you know. So that's like all that combined of just reflecting on who I've been, you know, becoming mum to her and being her guide, being, you know, tender and discovering things with her, being with her, is been so magic, as well as like being able to outpour music. Like, that's kind of it is a special place to be in, and I'm really grateful, to be honest. Yeah,
1: the mother in me wants to ask you a multitude of other questions, but we know that you
2: go on.
1: No. I'd say we want to focus on your visit to Mugajan, Brisbane. Of course, you're bringing your musical, the story of me, a musical journey through my career to QPAC as part of Clancestry, and you know, Mob be excited about you coming. I don't know if it's sold out yet, but I imagine it will be.
2: I think it's pretty close. yeah, look, honestly, you just kind of in showing that is I kind of like had me like I just kind of shuffled a little bit further on the edge of my seat, because I haven't done a show like this, you know. It's very different from my previous shows that and I when I say different is because all I've ever known when I started out was doing big production, light, you know, full band shows. You know, I've always invested in really kind of theatrics in that, and the drama in that. And so, but what I've also known, which I think sometimes people forget, is that I'm just okay with just my own instrument, which is my vocals. Like, I could just do that all day. And then, you know, and then pairing it with a, you know, a guitar, or pairing it with another instrument. And I like, we can just fluidly go off and start creating, and then sharing stories on top of that. So the story of me, and that journey of, well, my musical journey is really a dedication to, like the shoulders that I have stood on to be where I am today. And I think it's like just paying tribute or homage to those amazing humans who, you know, whether it's my mum and dad, who had no idea what they were doing when they decided that, you know, they were going to help me to the path of music, you know, and through their own personal challenges and looking after the rest of the kids. In the midst of that was like, we believe in this girl. Like, she really wants to do this. Like, we've gone through all the rest of the girls, and she seems like she's a bit solid that she wants to do this. So, you know, let's try and invest in this and maybe bring on support. You know, so there's that whole journey of talking about them, and I guess the layers of my parents who just kind of didn't wing it. They had instincts, and that's what they went with. They went with their gut, and then they also had like street sense, so they could understand by meeting someone if they had good energy or they had bad energy, so that, you know, they would then go off that, which taught me a lot of how to, I guess, build and, you know, when I would be in the presence of other people, like how I was going to manage that when my parents weren't going to be around, to the point of like the person within the show, I do a dedication to someone who gave me the very foundation of music. So like the real structure, the kind of, you know, sing from your diaphragm and let it out, and, you know, then attach your emotion to it. And it was the technical side, the foundation of music, who I dedicate that to, a very special person. And that's at the beginning of the show, which I I really wanted to kind of, I guess I wanted to kind of set the tone of how I was going to build the show or express the show, was that this was going to be a tribute and dedication to these beautiful people who saw something in me that I didn't quite understand, or that I didn't believe in it yet. And then, you know, to like, you know, when the show comes around, you know, because I think when people think of me and where my career started was Australian Idol, but my journey didn't begin there. Like, my journey began busking on the streets of Darwin, and then, you know, my mum and her sisters, their antiques of, you know, the double trouble, you know, would have these big and bright ideas, you know, to put me in talent quests and, you know, cart me around, like drive me around to like places, and, you know, just ask people, like encourage people to believe in me, you know. And it was the way that they did it that I get to explain that and you know, show images of that. But I think all round, the show is really, really present. It's not about the lights. It's not about the kind of, okay, now sing this song. It's totally fluid. It's about, like that banter between myself and the person in the audience. You know, it does get quite personal and emotional. And the fact that I get to do that so openly and in places that are safe to do that, and I guess that's me creating that and writing, you know, that show, to the point where, yeah, that eventually I get to sing, you know. But it's really, it's about almost kind of like, when I think about it, I remember, you know, my mum or, you know, my nana would, to get kind of settled, she would go and make a cup of tea, and that was like the kind of ritual to then being able to sit down and actually have a very open conversation, or perhaps sometimes just sitting in silence. So I wanted to kind of bring that element of, like, you know, that kind of greeting where it almost felt like we were having a conversation in silence. This show has that kind of energy and kind of big power about just, you know, the importance of just showing up.
1: Have you made any changes? Because I think the first show was in Adelaide.
2: Yes, that's right. My first kind of tease of the show was in Adelaide, and I have made changes, not dramatically. I did have to kind of cut it down to, I think that show almost ran for 3 hours, and I was like, oopsies. But you know what? No one moved. No one kind of, you know, no one complained. Like, that, everyone was so totally with me. And I feel like I'd never had that before. Like, I've always done a show that's just like, all right, da da da da da da, and now out, you know? Like, there's the intro, there's the middle, and there's the outro. Like, this show does have that kind of arc, but it's not a forced arc. It's like, just so, it's so kind, and like there's so much warmth and considered thinking, you know, and thought provoking, because there were also moments in my life that nobody knew that had gone wrong, or perhaps decided, you know, like, yeah, just things that were challenging and, you know, had gone wrong, but no one ever got to see that or hear about it. It was just so nice to be able to share in this show. And it's all from my point of view, but also speaking on those people who might had told it differently, now get to hear my my take on it.

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2: This week I caught up with Jess Mowboy, who is coming to Brisbane to present the story of me, a musical journey through my career as part of QPAC's celebration of First Nations culture, a.k.a. Clancestry. You strike me as an intensely private person, so I do appreciate that you opened a lot about the birth of your daughter and the mothering that you did with even your younger sibling. I connected with you because you, like me, second last child, could have been the baby, but, you know, younger sister turned up and, not really her fault. Mum and Dad's, but then again, Mum and Dad have been such a guidance to you as you expect your parents to be. But I guess my question to you in relation to this show, like you talk about your instrument being your voice, and I wonder in all that time that you have been performing, whether you've picked up an instrument.
3: I started playing piano when I was 11. And that's something that's kind of nobody really knows, that I do play the piano and that's how I write a lot of my songs. But I think the first instrument that I ever touched was my dad's guitar. So he, in the church, the Indonesian Uniting Church we grew up in, which just spoke Bahasa, we used to see my dad get up, to lead the congregation in song with his electric guitar. And then sometimes acoustically, and then we would harmonize with what he was playing. So, and a lot of the hymns that we learned. So guitar was my very first instrument that I put my hands on. And then it was a microphone, which was like blew my mind. And then it was, a cassette player, which I learned how to record my voice on, and I would tell stories on my opera's old cassette player, which I then had, you know, tons. I would tell my parents to buy me some like tapes or like find me old tapes that I could re-record over, and then it was the piano. So that was kind of like the transition of gathering, I guess, knowledge of putting music together with those items was one hell of a like fun ride to be on and journey to kind of be touching these things and going, well, how do I use this, and then kind of then being wowed when I would hear my voice back, like, oh wow, like that's what I sound like, oh okay, that's me. So identifying with who me, just Jess or Jessica is. So that was, I guess, the journey of experimenting, and I guess, that kind of then led to the thought and the idea of then bringing people into the picture, outside of my family, and then trusting them, with that idea of, well, yeah, what could we do? What's the possibility? And, then, well, you know, first came, well, my family, then second came my choir teacher, and then it just kind of went on. Like there's
2: snowballed
3: so many people.
2: From there. I just wonder if you still have those cassettes around, and just for the benefit of the young ones who might be listening to this interview, cassette is something that preceded mobile telephones, which most of our young people are recording themselves now on.
3: Yeah, you know, there was this kind of little rectangle thing that has tape, you know, like thin tape, you know, rolled up in it. And, yeah, it's like it's one of the greatest things I think I'd ever kind of explored and experienced because, you know, the idea of, like, recording and then re-recording it, you know, and, you know, pressing the red button and you know, and the black play button together to record was like the ritual every day after school, running home, going, you know, I'm gonna, you know, I found this lyric, and then I would put it down, and it was purely based around, I guess, learning the strength of my voice was what I had learnt recording myself on tape, you know, a small tape recorder, and. Yeah, I guess that was really wondrous to me. Like, it was the possibility of hearing my voice really small and then hearing it really big and then hearing it kind of in a medium kind of volume. but I just found that was really the spark of joy when it came to creating sound was my own voice, yeah.
2: Wow. Do you still have the cassettes?
3: I do. Sorry, you asked that question before. I do have the cassettes. They're all in Darwin, in my room. My room's still there. A lot of the stuff that like memorabilia things, I'm a keep. Like, I keep those things. I'm really fond of those memories because I think they're the things that kind of kept me strong and like solid and kind of made me just dream big. When I listened back to some of those tapes, actually last Christmas I pulled out my memorabilia box from like primary school into high school, and I found four of my tapes. One was like Hot 100, like because I used to like record all. I would literally take my recorder and then record from my sister. Like, well, I would sneak into my sister's room and I would play the Hot 100 when she would go out with her friends, and I would sit there and record it, and I would record the whole thing, A side, B side. And, yeah, it was like one of the greatest things, but I often found myself just so itchy that I wanted to, like, record my voice on it. And, yeah, so there's like parts of tapes where it's like Hot 100, the countdown of the Hot 100. To then I'd be singing like, you know, Shania Twain's Any Man of Mine or Mariah Carey Hero. Like, it just cuts in and out between, you know, the recording of the countdown of music to me just, you know, singing my favorite songs.
2: Sorry, I'm going to be a voice nerd now, not in as the voice, but more about, you mentioned Mariah Carey there, and, you know,
3: yeah,
2: her voice range is amazing. What's your range?
3: Oh, my range? Look, honestly, like, I couldn't hit, like, I felt like as I've gotten older, my voice has gotten stronger and more as in tone and depth. And I've kind of moved away from being like using my wispy voice or using my kind of falsetto. I really tapped into being quite more strong and I guess solid with the note that I'm hitting. That's kind of been fun to kind of experiment on because a lot of the time, you know, my doubt kind of creeps in and, like, I'll hear a note that's, like, really high. It's, like, you know, C7 major, like, and I'd fully, like, you know, it'd be, like, on the, I don't know, fifth or sixth octave, and I would just kind of crumble sometimes. I'd be like, oh, no, I can't hit that. Like, and then all of a sudden we'll play the song and, like, I'd hit it and I'd be like, oh, I had that in me the whole time. Like, what, you know, like I do overthink. I'm an overthinker sometimes when it comes to a very, I don't know, I guess when I walk into a place where I'm not familiar, my voice kind of tightens up, and then the doubt kind of, you know, that's the permission for the doubt to flow in, and then all goes kind of wrong, and then I'm anxious, my vocals are tight. But a lot of the time, when it is like a comfortable place, and I know it, and know it well enough to kind of be myself and be free, then I'm kind of more prone to singing everything and anything, and being as experimental as I can be. I think it really depends on the. I always kind of take it back to where I'm at emotionally. That really drives how high or how happy or how sad I'm going to sing. Really comes from, I guess, where I'm at that day or that week, or just in life, I guess, you know, when you kind of absorb the world, and it really all depends on, yeah, what that is a lot of the time. Sometimes I walk into a studio and like I'll have like a whole song written, but I don't quite know, like I know the story, but I don't quite know where melodically, like where the tone and where the melodies are. But it all depends on like when I'm kind of in that zone that I kind of know where it is. A lot of the time I don't have lyrics. I just have melody and I kind of know what I want it to sound like, and then I write it from there. But it's all kind of fun when you're just kind of in the moment.
2: Yeah. I don't know how much time we have left. I'm conscious that my time is saying that 30 minutes is nearly up. But I did have a couple of other questions for you, if you're happy for me to throw them to you. Of course, after Australian Idol, you signed on with Sony Music, released your first album, which incidentally, turns 20 this year, so I've got a question about that. But then you went on to Warner Music with them for 4 years. And, of course, last year, close to, a year ago now, you started up your own indie label, Jamali.
3: Yes. Oh, my goodness. Like, starting from, like, the 20 years of being with the label Sony Music Australia was such a roller coaster. I mean, I got to live out my teenage years to like my adulthood life was like just a roller coaster. It felt like, when I come to think about it, I just think of, it was a rainbow, really. It really was. And rainbow in the sense of like I see kind of emotions and moments of my life in color. The challenges, like being away from home, really, I guess, kind of allowed me to be like colorful and to work with so many different people, you know, in the country and around the world. I was creating business. Like, I was the business, and it was just amazing to see, like, how powerful that was, and also just trying to remain, looking forward and always experimenting. Like, for me, making music, my goal was to always, work with different people and provide space for others. So that was my goal, and I had such a wonderful time. I think when I got to like my 30s, I realized that I kind of wanted something different. I wanted to kind of go outside the box of like what I'd known and what I'd learned from being with a label for that long, and my very first label that I had always known. I think it was about taking that business and taking that knowledge and that skill set and being able to see what else I could do and understand my strengths a little bit more outside of what I'd known to be, you know, like a very amazing cycle. So, yeah, being with Warner for the 4 years, I'd never experimented that much with just different people that I didn't expect to be working with. Andrew Clipple was like a major person for the first time I'd ever worked with, but I'd seen his work. And just as a producer, as a musician, as an entrepreneur, like I just thought, wow, like you're amazing. We had created some fantastic music. Didn't quite, I guess, form the album that the label wanted at the time. But I eventually, I guess, kind of kept going out of that square or circle, whatever, and just, you know, kept evolving. And then eventually Yours Forever came to life and I went on tour with it in 2024. But I also knew that I had more skills to kind of tap into, which was I'd always dreamed of after, you know, being with my first label for 20 years and then for 4 years with Warner. I knew I had the ability and the strength and the power to be able to create another space where I would like my music to sit. I knew I could do that with the team that I had built, you know, for so many years along the way. And people just with other skill sets that I didn't have or that I couldn't kind of produce. And so, yeah, for me, it was just about having these amazing people, bringing them together, you know, creating and bringing to life Jay Malley, which is another side of me that has always wanted to be out and just be transparent, more transparent than ever. Also just another amazing space for anyone to be involved with or to work with. So Jay Malley was born from for so many years of learning other people's ways to then creating my own that you know, that everyone could be involved with and have a relationship with and make music with. I think most importantly, was just a space where it could be whatever with no agenda. It's just with no politics. It's just purely about music. And so I feel like that was my goal and my mission to bring into the world with Jay Malley, was just a space where anyone could, you know, jump on and just write anything with no kind of write this, write that. No, it's just let's just write. Let's just be music people. Let's be creative people. And yeah, and it all be kind of really fair. And so, yeah, I think where I'm at now with, you know, with businesses, is that, yeah, like I've always wanted to be fully and heavily involved. You know, I think, you know, I walked into a space which was owned by other people, and, you know, being kind of ordered what to do a lot of the time. And sometimes it wasn't necessarily what I wanted to do or why I was doing it for, but I felt like I was always doing something for others, in the music industry. And so, you know, I always kept showing up and, you know, kept on, you know, learning the tools and educating myself along the way to be exactly where I've always meant to be, is still being a leader of music and, you know, creating music and creating the space, and a role model in that, but also, yeah, just to work with everyone and, yeah, and still have the passion. Like, I'm still super, super passionate about just creating music and just working with everyone who wants to work with me. But yeah, I feel like really, really fulfilled in where I am at the moment, and, you know, creating this amazing, you know, theatre show, the story of me and like my musical journey, but also being mum, and then also just being the creator, the creative person, he genuinely enjoys it. He just loves getting up and spontaneously sings or writes. But also sharing also the challenges in between and, you know, sometimes how to get there, because everyone has their different experiences of how they've gotten somewhere or where they're going to. And I just want to be that person.
2: That was Jess Mowboy. I checked with QPAC, by the way, to see if tickets are still available to Jess's show, and they are, but not many left, so best get onto that if you are wanting to go. We'll wrap up today and this week with our Artist of the Week, where we've been spotlighting Dean Brady. And today I thought you'd like to hear him with his father, Jungaji. Here they are with this live version of Dean Brady. And today I thought you'd like to hear him with his father, Jungaji. Here they are with this live version of

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1: Thank y'all. How y'all doing? Yeah, my name's Colt Ford. I just came here to do a little song for y'all about where I come from, the way I see it. I brought my buddy, Mr. John Michael Montgomery, with me. He's gonna play a little guitar, sing a little bit. I'm gonna do a little something for y'all called Ride Through the Country. Let's go, John.

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This is AAA.

shoulders off to bed. Old sleepyhead, that's my boy. Gotta have a drink of water and a story read. A teddy bear named Fred, that's my boy.

Down, the blues rise up. 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

Hey everybody, tell you what I know. You're listening to Triple A in Murray Country, and my name's Neil Murray. How about that?

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Yeah, I bet there ain't a sweeter sound. I wanna laugh at every joke you tell.

0: There you go. All of the real ones know which one that was. Now, it was an old song we used to play as one of our old ones that we stopped playing. For some reason or another, we might start playing it again. Who knows? It's called Till Things Get Right.
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This is AAA.

Mom, he's got a didgeridoo. And I said, Mom, what are you listening to? And she said, Murray Country on Triple A.

6,000 people live in our city. It's the city of industry. Coal and steel are its lifeblood, and its harbor is busy with ships. Its horizon is lost in the smoke of steelworks and factories.

Welcome to the Super Saturday Mornings here on the Big Brekkie. I'm Dusty, taking you right through this morning, featuring the greatest songs of all time across six decades of country classics here on the Big Brekkie, Triple A, Murray Country.

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0: You're on the Brackies, the Super Saturday mornings here on Triple A Murray Country, and our timeless classic for the South featured the legendary Patsy Cline and I Fall to Pieces. You know that great song? That went to number one on this day, way back in 1961, while she was in hospital. And of course, her and her brother had a car accident, a serious car accident, and she was in hospital, and that song went to number one. How great was that for her? And she's had some hits coming through there, Patsy, but that was her first number one, and of course, it even peaked on the pop charts. Also, in that same set, Elvis Presley, all the way back to the 60s there with Burn and Love. Then we had Rock Me from Deborah Allen, back to the 80s, and she got a fine voice. Tracy Byrd, I'm From the Country. That was a huge hit for Tracy Byrd. And Tracy Chapman, Song of the Year, all the way back there and around about the century. And One Good Reason from a fantastic songwriter. Triple A Murray Country coming your way. We've still got great music from Brad Lamb, Taylor Swift and Billy Currington. And we also got Community Notice Board here on Triple A Murray Country.
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0: Getting into the Hot Country Classics here on the Super Saturday Mornings, AAA Murray Country. Song of the Year there for Garth Brooks, going 100 mile an hour. I didn't know what to think when I first heard that song. Alabama, back to the 80s with Born Country. Then we had John Denver, also back to the 80s there with Some Days of Diamonds. The legendary Ronnie Millsap with Pure Love. And the Guitar Man, a song by Bread, with David Gates at the front of Bread. And, of course, that goes all the way back to 1972 for that great song there. Triple A Murray Country, you're on the Brekkie, the Super Saturday Morning, featuring the greatest songs of all time across six decades of country classics. And coming up this hour, we got our timeless classics, and that goes all the way back to 1987 for Randy Travis. It was his third number one, and it peaked at number one for 3 weeks. It was one of the biggest singles in the 80s, that song, and it comes off his album Always and Forever. See if you guess which track that is. Also got Blake Shelton, Sugarland, Brooks and Dunn, The Chicks, JD Messina, Alan Jackson and Eve Small. You're on the Big Brekkie, AAA Murray Country, here on the Super Saturday Mornings.
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0: Fire up your weekends here on the Super Saturday mornings, and our timeless classic for this hour here on Triple A is Randy Travis and Forever and Ever, Amen. Actually sang that song to my new wife at our wedding way back there in 1992, and of course that song went to number one on this day way back in 1987. It was at number one for 3 weeks, which was a miracle for singers and songwriters and performers to get a song at number one for 3 weeks. And of course it was his third number one single, and it come off his album Always and Forever. Forever and Ever, Amen. What a great song there from the legendary Randy Travis. Also in that same set we had the Chicks with the old Keith Urban hit, and Some Days You Gotta Dance. And of course he come back and done the lead tracks on that great song there for the Chicks. Also in there, J.D. Messina, Bye Bye. Then we had Alan Jackson, Gone Country, and the song of the year back to 1997 there for Dina Carter and Strawberry Wine. Seeing her in concert too, Dina Carter, you got a fine voice, Will. Right, coming your way, we've still got Blake Shelton, Sugarland, Brooks and Dunn, and coming up after this break, Mrs. Faith, I was going to say Mrs. Faith Hill, but it's Mrs. Tim McGraw, Faith Hill, Triple A, Murray Country.
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The greatest songs of all time are here on the Super Saturday Mornings Triple A Murray Country. And in that set, we had Blake Shelton, Stay Country or Die Trying. Great song. Love that one. He's a fine performer, five-time male vocalist of the year. Sugarland in there, It Happens. Then we had Brooks and Dunn, Building Bridges. And up before that, that huge hit from Faith Hill. Also got the video of the year with a Breathe. Triple A Murray Country, now it's time for the birthday calls. And if you're celebrating your birthday and you're not on our media platforms, all you can do is email us at triplea.org.au. That's triplea.org.au. Or you can phone us, 389-201-00 is the number. Now we've got a few birthdays happening today. And the first one out is Lisa Christensen. Hope you're having a wonderful day, Lisa. Happy birthday to you. Also in there we had Maureen Middleton up at Toowoomba celebrating her birthday today. Good on you, Marie. And also Tanya Major up at Karangwama. She's celebrating her birthday today. Good on you, Tanya. Hope you have a wonderful day. And Joel Simpson also celebrating his birthday today. And also celebrating his birthday today would have been the king of Australian country music, Mr. Slim Dusty. And we're going to give you a song from Slim here now on Triple A Murray Country. It might sound a bit funny with Slim in amongst all the Texas cringe in there. But anyway, we'll go with him. It's his birthday. So is Lisa, Maureen, Tanya, and Joel celebrating your birthdays today. Have a good one, folks.

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0: 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While fighting with the wheel of a rig called the Nitro Express.
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0: 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That's a tough road to hoe.
1: Dudley even quit.
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1: Yeah, he gone.
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0: Tune into the last hour here on the Super Saturday Mornings Triple A Murray Country on the Big Brecky and Uptown American Saturday night there from Brad Paisley. Guitar extraordinaire and also married to actress Kimberly Williams. And one there for the truckies with the Nitro Express, and that was from Junior Brown. Ain't not too many truckies getting around with Nitro. It's a very dangerous thing. I bet you're shaking if you're carrying it. Also there, big hit there from Alan Jackson with that song dedicated to the legendary Hank Williams there. Also Elvira from the Oak Ridge Boys back to the 80s, and Country Years back to the 70s for the legendary Tom Teal, the man they call the storyteller. And he has a few stories to tell too. He passed away in 2018, Tom Teal. Right, you're on the Brecky Triple A Murray Country. Up the top there, Slim Dusty. And that was going out to everyone celebrating his birthdays today. And that's Lisa, Maureen, Tanya and Joel. And of course, Slim Dusty celebrating his birthday today and tomorrow. On the Sunday's Big Brecky, we'll feature a few songs there for Slim. Right, back into some more great music here on the Super Saturday Mornings. Carrie Underwood, George Strait, Pat Green. And our timeless classic for this hour will feature the great sounds, Trissy Yearwood. Now, she released this song along with Liam Rhines all the way back to 1997 and comes out of the movie called Con Air. And we're going to play Trissy Yearwood's version. And like I said, that'll be a classic for this hour. And it goes all the way back to 1997. See which song that is. We've got Carrie Underwood, George Strait, Pat Green, the Mavericks, Ricky Skaggs and Ronnie Millsap coming up here on the Super Saturday Mornings Triple A Murray Country.
1: G'day, Troy Cassidaly here. As a musician, there's nothing worse than getting sick and not being able to perform. So I make sure I get vaccinated against winter nasties like flu. 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I love meeting happy, healthy mob at my gigs. So talk to your doctor or health worker about getting your flu, COVID and RSV vaccinations today. Authorised by the Australian Government, Canberra.
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0: Bring you all the great classics here on the Super Saturday Mornings Triple A Murray Country, featuring the greatest songs of all time. And in there, Trizzy Yearwood, How Do I Live? That was our timeless classic for this hour. And that song goes all the way back to 1997. And Trizzy Yearwood and also Leon Rimes launched that song at the same time. And that was Trizzy Yearwood's version all the way back to 1997. And it went to number one on the Hot Country charts, but Leon Rimes' version went to the top 10 of the Hot Singles charts. So they both peaked, and of course that comes out of the movie Con Hair there, the great song from Trizzy Yearwood. We haven't heard Leon Rimes' version yet, we'll have to get hold of it. Also in there we had All You Do Is Bring Me Down from the Mavericks, with very sad news early this year when Earl Marlowe actually passed away from cancer. It finally caught up to him after 18 months. What a great band. Just wondering how they're going to go now. Also, then Ricky Skaggs with Solid Ground. Then we had Ronnie Millsap with the Smoky Mountain Rain. And Charlie Pride, back to the 80s there. And Someone Loves You, Honey. You're on the Brackey Triple A, Murray Country. More music coming your way from Carrie Underwood, George Strait, Pat Green, and heaps more here on the Brackey Triple A, Murray Country.
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Well, I'm sure we fired up the start of your weekend here on the Super Saturday Mornings at Triple A's Big Brekkie. 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

to see him one last time. Ooh. 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And it kept running through my mind this time.